0: place and do some nice warm things.
1: I pulled in the Nazareth.
0: Rain in the city this morning, 37 degrees the temperature, and traveler's warnings, high wind warnings, all kinds of warnings. Watch out. You might get caught. 608 with the Carpenters.
2: Number one then, and number one now.
0: Joy to the world. But on the other side of your red, it's 616 at ORFM. Jimmy King is here saying good morning to you. Roads leading into the city, roads in Westchester, still covered with some snow. On the island, most of the snow's melted, but roads are still slippery. Been all up in the weather so much this morning because of the rain and the mixed with snow, in fact, 37 degrees. I forgot to tell you that ORFM's got those request lines open for you. 564-5987. Let's get together.
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4: 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It's nice and sexy. Makes you want to pat mom on the boom boom and roll over and go back to sleep, man. Eric Burden and War on KOIL. All day music. Oh, I love this. How does that song melt my mind? This early in the morning? Good morning to you. Charlie Stone on your radio. 6:11 in the morning. Good morning. 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
4: K-O-I-L weather. Taking a quick gander at the weather. Going to be mostly sunny and slightly warmer today. Generally fair and not quite so cool tonight. Tomorrow going to be mostly sunny with a little change in temperatures. High today 86, low tonight 58, and a high tomorrow 89. Lincoln is 52, Epleyville 49 this morning. And at street level I have 52. And here's your favorite bubble gummers, the Partridge Gang. Going to sing their little hearts out for you this morning. That's not what I call it. I woke up in love this morning. Good morning, and I was in love. And that just happened to be the Partridge Family of the morning time of the Charlie Stone Radio Show, and I can't stand it. Bright-eyed and bushy-tailed, and I'm just plain sick this morning.

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The woman I love, I want a week for last. The woman I love, I got outclassed. 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You don't want your step, gonna have to let you go. She said, you shouldn't say that. I said, well, baby, you know when you bend over, I see every bit of Christmas. When you bend back, I'm looking right into the new year. She said, honey, honey, you know I gave up cigarettes for my New Year's resolution, but I didn't give up smoking. I said, woman, woman, you gonna walk a mile for a camel? Or are you gonna make like Mr. Chesterfield and satisfy me? She said, that all depends on what you're packing. Regular king size. And then she pulled out my Jim Beam. And to her surprise, it was every bit as hard as my Canadian club. I said, well, now what you got to say, babe?

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Soul Train, the hippest trip in America. 60 non-stop minutes across the tracks of your mind into the exciting world of soul with guest stars, The Emotions. 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
1: Hello? Hello?
0: Yeah, you want to turn your radio down, sir.
1: Hello?
0: You want to turn your radio down, please.
1: Yeah, I'm going to the Aerosmith concert, man, and I was wondering what kind of drugs I should take.
0: Okay, Aerosmith, that's heavy metal. You're going to want to stay away from stimulants. They react negatively with the high decibels. When those guitars start feeding back, you're going to be clawing your face off. I suggest rather a mild depressant, beer, maybe some Quaaludes.
1: All right, man. You got any?
0: No, I don't. I'd like to point out right here, the rock and roll doctor does not advocate drugs or just prescribe them. Okay, rock and roll doctor, you're on the air. You having a bad trip, sir? Is that what it is?
1: I took too much.
0: Okay. Well, you want the hotline. This is the rock and roll doctor. Next, please try to dial carefully, people, okay? It's

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1: The other night, I let little Frosty out for his midnight constitutional when suddenly he broke free and ran out into the road in front of our house. Traffic was very heavy and an oncoming truck was bearing down on my little Love Muffin, who stood dazed and confused in the middle of the street. In the glow of the semi's headlights, you could see the ticks and fleas jumping off little Frosty like rats deserting a sinking ship. That's when I remembered that only the night before I'd placed a Whamco 2-in-1 reflective collar on my Precious. The driver must have noticed it too, because at the last minute he swerved and went over the embankment. You know, the only thing that saved my little Frosty was his reflective collar and the alert eyes of that truck driver. And just as soon as Frosty sires another litter, I'm going to offer the best pup to his next of kin. Thanks, Whamco, for saving my baby Snuggles from a terrible fate.
2: Whamco's new 2-in-1 collar for dogs and cats. Now it kills more than just ticks and fleas.

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3: Counting down the top 10 of 1970 in review on the Jerry Vincent Show. We're halfway. This is number 5, and the Beatles did it. Let It Be. The Super 70 Hit Parade, that is song number 5 out of the top 10 of 1970, The Beatles and Let It Be with Jerry Vincent.
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3: And this is song number 4. Ladies and gentlemen, song number 4 out of the top 10 songs of 1970 at WHOT as the Super 70 Hit Parade continues in review of the top 10 songs of 1970.
1: WHOT
3: 6:37 cash call time with Jerry Vincent, and song number 3 out of the top 10 called. Number 3 song of the year 1970, the Jackson 5 and ABC, Loving Me Is Easy, Don't You Know It?
1: W-H-O-T, Yesterday.
3: 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The song, possibly not deserving number 1, right next to it at number 2, The Carpenters and Close to You.
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1: close to you?
3: The number 2 song on the top 10 of 1970 from WHOT's Super 70 Hit Parade is The Carpenters and Close to You. 6:44, the cash call time with Jerry Vincent. And ladies and gentlemen, this is WHOT's number 1 song of 1970.

0: Bart Red Eye, WKBW, at 21 and a half minutes before 8 o'clock at KBL Jackson Offshore Show Games. Huh? Always end up with the old maid. Every time. 60 degrees outside. The weatherman is really on a stick tonight, honey. He says low tonight, 20 to 25 degrees, which is most interesting since it's 16 degrees right now. You suppose he ran out of fingers and toes? Maybe he's counting the inside of his mouth on his teeth there. There's two or three he has in his mouth. He has to multiply. And when you multiply, you lose the weatherman. You'll always find it first at AMNA's Junior Sportswear Department, fourth floor downtown at all suburban stores. 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And all suburban locations, your Christmas shopping headquarters.
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3: 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Tonight at Uncle Sam's, the Wolfman, live in person. 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
3: Good evening. Great to have you with us. I'm Dick Barkley. Welcome to this classic countdown show. And now a look back at January 1971, a Dynamite Top 25 plus four or five bonus extras. We're off and running with Led Zeppelin.

the Immigrant Song by Led Zeppelin. We're piecing together a portrait of January 1971 when Congress overwhelmingly repealed the Gulf of Tonkin Resolution, which had granted the president virtually unlimited war-making authority in Vietnam. Creedence Clearwater Revival is just ahead. Now a lost nugget from January of 71. Here's 1900 Yesterday

0: CCR's Have You Ever Seen the Rain? We're looking back at January 1971. Some of the top movie hits were The Owl and the Pussycat with Barbra Streisand, Robert Mitchum and Ryan's Daughter, Cold Turkey with Dick Van Dyke, and Little Big Man starring Dustin Hoffman.
1: I went to school and learned all over how to read and write and cipher. It was strange at first, but Miss Pendrake tutored me and I learned fast.
0: Let's get back to January of 71 with Gladys Knight and the Pips, If I Were Your Woman, in the Sunday Night Countdown.

I Was Born to Wander. That's Rare Earth, the last of our five bonus extras from January 1971. When the Baltimore Colts beat the Dallas Cowboys 16-13 in Super Bowl V, played at the Orange Bowl in Miami. Cowboys linebacker Chuck Howley was named MVP. Next up is a one-hit group called Wadsworth Mansion with the number 25 record in the countdown. Here's Sweet Mary. Walk

Jerry Reed with the number 24 record of January 1971, Amos Moses. That month, the Intel Corporation announced the creation of the 4004, the world's first microprocessor chip. And our countdown continues with Pay to the Piper by the chairman of the board in the number 23 slot,

Temptation Eyes by The Grassroots, the number 22 record in our January 1971 countdown. That month, a jury in Los Angeles convicted Charles Manson, Susan Atkins, Patricia Krenwinkel, and Leslie Van Houten of multiple counts of murder for the infamous Tate LaBianca killings. And Gordon Lightfoot had a brand new record release, If You Could Read My Mind.

0: Eric Clapton's After Midnight, the number 20 countdown record. We've set the Wayback Machine for January 1971, when the top-rated TV shows included Marcus Welby, M.D., Adam 12, Here's Lucy, Hawaii 5-0, Medical Center, and Ironside.
1: Relax. 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
0: And we're back to January of 71 with David Gates and Bread in the number 19 slot with Let Your Love Go.

Rundgren back when he called himself Runt. We Gotta Get You a Woman from January 1971. The Joe Cocker concert film Mad Dogs and Englishmen premiered that month in London. Elvis Presley was named one of the 10 outstanding young men in America by the USJCs. And Three Dog Night gave us the number 17 record in the top 25. Here's One Man Band.

0: Three Dog Night, helping us paint this audio portrait of January 1971, when a federal ban on cigarette commercials on television and radio went into effect. So no more
1: Winston tastes good like a cigarette should. Winston tastes good like a cigarette should.
0: Let's carry on with the number 16 record of January 71. Here's the Nitty Gritty Dirt Band.

Mr. Bojangles by the Nitty Gritty Dirt Band. This is Dick Barkley, happy to be recreating the world of January 1971 for you this evening. And we're back with the number 15 record of January 1971. Love the One You're With by Stephen Stills.

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1: Radio station KBLA has been advised by telegram this evening from the Federal Communications Commission that has now been assigned new call letters. 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
3: And that same trip that I tried to canoe, I had rented a car, and that car had satellite radio. And I was like, oh, I found one of my new loves. I love satellite radio. Because every channel is so specific, I would listen to each one and be like, who was this made for? Because there's one channel that's just called The Pulse. And I think the pitch for it was, hey, when people ask you, what kind of music do you like? You say, oh, I like all kinds of music. But also, you stopped listening to music in 2004? Well, here's some Britney. And then there's one channel, it's just The Grateful Dead. Another channel, just Bruce Springsteen. And then another channel that just called Margaritaville, which is supposed to be only Jimmy Buffett, but Buffett doesn't have a deep enough discography to support 24/7 play. So they're just like, if you like Buffett, maybe you like this fucking bullshit, I don't know. Like, hey, are you an old white man who went to the Bahamas once and loves island culture, but would prefer to not think about the post-colonial segregation and exploitation of a native population, and instead want to focus on the burgers? Well, here's some Eagles.

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2: Somewhere in New Jersey, there's this guy named Dave who has this giant 60s record collection and this pirate radio station in his attic with a transmitter he built from the Allied catalog. His mom doesn't know the clothesline is his antenna, but it sounds better with mom's clothes on. 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

45 that, well, it never quite made it to become a big hit, but it was the number 69 record this very week in 1966 on the Billboard Top 100, and that was the peak number for that particular record. Mike Williams on the Atlantic record label and a tune called Lonely Soldier, and with the crackle in that particular 45, I think of the crackle as kind of like the tears coming out of that soldier's eyes. Mike Williams, once again, a lost 45, and we love to play those lost 45s, and a tune called Lonely Soldier. And of course, if you've got a lost 45, you got a special record that you thought you'd never hear again, well, Day of the Ray with all the records you crave, you can always call me up at 609-948-4487. I'll find that lost 45. Once again, 609-948-4487, or you could always email me, dave@davetherave.com. And of course, because with over 117,000 45s, I pretty much have just about anything you might be looking for. Of course, I got to kind of like the record a little bit. Every now and then I get some requests for songs that, you know, they're so awful, I can't play the record. But most of the time we can accommodate your requests. So if you're listening and you're thinking to yourself, there's a record, I bet you Dave the Rave doesn't have the record. Well, I probably do. So contact me and perhaps you'll hear your record on the Relics and Rarity Show. Sound of the Turtles.

Turn that was electrified and turned into a top 10 record for the Turtles. And actually, that record, right around this very time in 1965, it was in regional markets, it was starting to break out and, of course, eventually becoming, like I said, a number 8 record on the Billboard Top 100. The Turtles, It Ain't Me, Babe. It was a great double-sided 45. If you've never flipped the record over, reach into your little record box, pull out that 45, because I know just about everybody bought that record in 65. It was so good. The debut single on the Top 100 for the Turtles, and The Other Side is a great record, so make sure you check out The Other Side of the record. Well, now it's time for the Mystery Oldie Contest. It's where I play a record. You get one guess only. You got to tell me who's doing the record, and once again, you can call me up now or after the show, 609-948-4487. 609-948-4487, or simply email me. Subject of that email should say Mystery Oldie, and that email address, dave@davetherave.com. Who is singing this next record?

0: Everybody's Mystery Oldie 45. You think you know who's doing the record? Well, take a guess. Call me up right now, like I said, or after the show as well, 609-948-4487, or email me. Subject of the email, once again, Mystery Oldie, and that email address, dave@davetherave.com. Coming up next will be my discovery of the week, so don't go anywhere.
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0: It's a definite stone smash, that's for sure. That's my discovery of the week on the Congress record label from early 1966. 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
4: I love my wife. I even love the word wife. It's got such power to it. Wife. You know, if I'm out in society and I'm supposed to make a decision, but I'm not ready to make one, I can just look at that person and go, excuse me. I have to check with my wife. And then they have to look back at me, but of course. I can't expect a decision from you at this time. Boy, you must check with your wife. Oh, beautiful. Doesn't matter how big the question is. It could be a life-changing job opportunity. It could be something as small as the right slice of pizza. I have to check with my wife, and then I can leave, and then I can come back, and I can cut to the front of the line. I have now checked with my wife, and it'll be pepperoni. Oh, beautiful. Wife, man. Ladies have it too. Husband has that power, right? Someone knocks on your door, they're trying to switch out your shingles. I have to check with my husband. But of course. Although, husband's a little different, doesn't have the same power in certain places you go. Like, the more progressive the environment, the less power husband has. Like, if you're in a really nice coffee shop in a city, and you say, I have to check with my husband, they're looking back at you like, so that's what we marched for.
5: Yeah. Are you chained to his radiator?
4: But you can still reclaim that power of husband. You just have to tweak it slightly in those environments. If you're in that environment at that coffee shop, I have to check with my husband. No, you don't say it like that. You look at them and go, I have to check with my pregnant husband. Now you're back on top. But of course.
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Well, a couple East Coast songs, pretty powerful tunes. See from the Rascals and Prove It All Night Long. Bruce Springsteen from 1978. My name is Bart Shore. Thank you for hanging out with me today on the ZCom Radio Hour. Running out of time here, so just want to always remind you to keep in touch with me. 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

0: positive thoughts always from Dave Edmonds, and here comes the weekend. 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
2: Professional word from Earl Finkel, our weather person. For the rest of tonight, partly cloudy, lows in the lower 50s. For tomorrow, a little bit better, partly sunny, a little warmer. With highs in the mid-70s, cooler near the lake. Two at WIND with Gary Gears. 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
1: Hollywood.
0: 1-7, color radar weather, partly cloudy and cold. Tonight, snuggle up, 35 for a low. Cool tomorrow, 63 for a high. 57 now with you, too. 7 is Hollywood. Hendricks a little bit ticked off at the programming department here tonight because they left me absolutely nothing to give away throughout the entire night. So I figure they know what they're doing, so that's exactly what we're going to do is we're going to give away nothing to the 7th caller. Let's see if we can get them. Hi, Y107.
2: Could you play a song for me?
0: Sure, it's coming up. Hi, Y107.
2: Hello.
0: You are the 7th caller and you have won absolutely nothing.
2: Oh, my God. I can't believe it. I've never won nothing before.
0: Isn't that fantastic?
2: Yeah.
0: Can you believe it? You got through. You won. You're the 7th caller. Isn't that amazing?
2: That's great.
0: What are you going to do with nothing?
2: Probably not much.
0: All right. Hey, thanks for calling.
2: Thank you. Yeah.
0: The Outrageous FM Hollywood Square Off coming up. We'll have two new challengers because our champ was retired last night. So we're looking for a winner tonight. That's about 15 cents away. In excess, Y107. It's 2:05 in America's Music City. And this is here from Genesis from We Can't Dance. Y107, hi.
3: Have you got a winner yet?
0: You're a big WWF fan?
3: Yes, definitely.
0: All right, give me some of that wrestling talk there.
3: Yeah, I'm going to get you in the ring this week and I'm going to rip your hair.
0: Baby, I'll bust your head.
3: Right.
0: All right, what's your name?
3: Mark Johnson.
0: All right, Mark, you got yourself a pair of tickets. It's going to be August 11th, Municipal Auditorium. You're going to be up there watching them scream and throw each other around. And
3: I love it.
0: That's crazy. Okay, what radio station gives you music, money, and more?
3: Oh, definitely Y107.

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Heading for the job, you're a little nervous. You're about to perform a nude modeling service. The teacher says, all right, young man, we're ready now. Please, if you would, drop your trowel. 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

0: 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What you give particular attention is to see if they got the hydraulics in the right dimension. One young lady says, "Sir, I think you're overrated." You say, "Baby, you can't tell the size of a balloon till it's inflated." 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
1: As I'm saying, my little chickadee, I've been thinking about getting a divorce. Oh, who are you? Now you get out of here. I was just about to.
2: No time now.
1: Well, the heck there isn't. I just sprung for a $200 dinner, and you're making this little lady wait for her dessert.
2: Sorry, I've come to take you away.
1: Over my dead body.
2: That's right.
1: You mean?
2: I'm afraid so.
1: Oh no. It wasn't the old ticker, was it?
2: Mm-hmm.
1: Oh boy. I can't be found here. Not in the Bunny Rabbit Motel. What about the scandal? What about my wife?
2: Good thing you got a piece of the crock.
1: Oh, I forgot. Oh, it's a good thing I did. Oh.
3: You know, you never can tell how things are going to turn out. That's why a Wamco insurance policy can take care of your family when you no longer can. For the peace of mind that you want and the protection they deserve, get a piece of the crock.
2: Are you ready?
1: Well, I guess. How come there's no escalator like in the commercials?
2: Because you got the cheapo policy.
1: Oh, right. I forgot. Are you sure this is the right direction?
2: Mm-hmm.
1: Oh, boy.
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2: Hi, I'm Tom Mersine, and I'm here to present to you what we call sounds in the round, sounds stereophonically recorded that we think will enchant you. Familiar sounds, in most cases, sounds that you'll enjoy. We want to appeal to your senses. We're a cinch to appeal to your ears, but I have a feeling that we'll appeal to your eyes, too, because you'll be trying to see the sounds that you're hearing so clearly. In fact, you might as well close your eyes during the first few seconds of this one.
3: Yo, Joe!
4: We'll fight for freedom wherever there's trouble. G.I. Joe is there.
5: G.I. Joe, American hero. G.I. Joe is there.
4: It's G.I. Joe against Cobra the enemy, fighting to save the day. He never gives up, he's always there, fighting for freedom over land and air.
5: G.I. Joe, American hero. G.I. Joe is there.
6: G.I. Joe is the code name for America's daring, highly trained special mission force. Its purpose? To defend human freedom against Cobra, a ruthless terrorist organization determined to

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8: 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Coming up next.
9: The Beatles are great, Mommy and Mrs. Sesso.
10: I love them. I don't care what anybody thinks. I love the Beatles for them, and I'll always love them. Even when I'm 105 and an old grandmother, I love them. And Paul McCartney, if you are listening, Adrian from Brooklyn loves you with all her heart.
11: Rock and roll music, if you like it, and if you feel it, you can't help but move to it. That's what happens to me. I can't help it. I mean, I have to move around. I can't stand still. I've tried it, and I can't do it.
12: Now, wait a minute. I wanted to say to Elvis Presley and the country, this is a real, decent, fine boy.

0: From 1958, Elvis with Lover Doll. It was from his movie King Creole. Elvis's character got mixed up with a bunch of hooligans. Elvis sings the song in a five and dime store to distract everybody in the store so his friends, his fellow hooligans, can rob the store.
1: Thank you very much.
0: Before that, we heard from the Beatles from 1965 with a song written by Paul McCartney, The Night Before. It was featured in the Beatles' second movie, Help, released in the summer of 1965. My name is Steve Chelmsford. I'd like to welcome you to another episode of The Mop Tops and the King, an hour of Beatles and Elvis music with some fun surprises in between. Today's episode is number 662, and I hope you enjoy today's show. Let's head back to 1969. Here's another song by the Beatles, written by Paul McCartney. The other three Beatles did not exactly like this song. In fact, they didn't like it. I do.
2: Thank you very much.
0: Here are the Beatles from their Abbey Road album with Maxwell's Silver Hammer. Joan.

0: Hey, this is Jim and Kristen from Nashua, New Hampshire.
1: And you're listening to The Mop Tops and the King with Steve Chelmsford. Thank you. Thank you very much.

0: Released in November of 1972, Elvis with Always On My Mind, a fan favorite. Many Elvis fans consider it among his very best recordings from the 1970s. You're listening to The Mop Tops and The King from Chelmsford, USA.
1: Hi there, this is Judy from Cape Town in South Africa. You're listening to The Mop Tops and The King with Steve Chelmsford.
0: Thank you very much, Judy. I now have a very special guest who has dropped by the MTK studio, our very good friend, Mark with a K. Mark, it's great to see you.
2: Thank you. Good to be here.
0: So, Mark, you have told me over the years that your mother was a huge influence on your love of vintage music.
2: Yes. I was born in December of 1969, and my first exposure to music would have been two things. Some of the records of the day that she bought, and also 1950s pop music, such as the Ames Brothers, the McGuire Sisters, Teresa Brewer, Edie Gourmet, Georgia Gibbs, Rosemary Clooney, and so on. I know early on in life, one of my favorite records was by B.J. Thomas, released in late 69, number one in early 1970, Raindrops. Maybe we should play that.
0: I think that's a great idea. Let's do it. Rain.

From October of 1969, BJ Thomas with Raindrops Keep Falling on My Head, by request from our good friend Mark with a K. Elvis had a major influence on BJ Thomas, and Elvis also covered a couple of BJ Thomas songs. You're listening to The Mop Tops and The Kang. My name is Steve Chelmsford. If you would like more information about the show, you could always check out our website, themoptopsandtheking.com. We also have an email address, stevechelmsford@yahoo.com. And I look forward to hearing from you. Here are the Beatles from 1969 with Mean Mr. Mustard.

The Beatles with She Came In Through the Bathroom Window. I've never understood why she couldn't just come through the front door, but I love the song. Before that, it was Pauline Pam and Mean Mr. Mustard, all part of their fabulous Abbey Road album, released in September of 1969. You're listening to The Mop Tops and The King. Once again, I would like to thank you for joining me today. I appreciate it very much. Here's Elvis from 1966 covering The Clovers with Down in the Alley.

It's now time for what we like to call the Monkees Moment, our tribute to the Prefab Four, the Monkees. And they do relate to the Beatles. Back in 1966, NBC created a TV show called The Monkees. The show is loosely based on the Beatles movie, A Hard Day's Night. NBC was attempting to create an American version of the Beatles. And here are the Monkees from 1967, with a song written by Mike Nesmith. Mickey sings the lead. The track also features some fine guitar work from Glenn Campbell. Here are the Monkees with Mary, Mary.

0: Released in August of 1971, solo Beatle Paul McCartney with Uncle Albert, Admiral Halsey. It was Paul's first gold single after the breakup of the Beatles. The song was co-written with Paul's wife, Linda. I often wonder, how much of the song did Linda write? You're listening to The Mop Tops and The King. It's time now to head south to the great state of Texas to visit with our very dear friend, Priscilla Rose of Texas, with this week's Spotlight on Elvis.
1: This is Priscilla Rose of Texas with this week's Spotlight on Elvis. In May 2024, the legendary comedian Carol Burnett appeared on The Late Show with Stephen Colbert. During their chat, Burnett shared her memories from her first appearance on The Ed Sullivan Show, which was also Elvis's last appearance on the popular variety program. Colbert asked Burnett if she ever interfaced with big names on TV, and her response was a recollection of the January 6, 1957 episode of The Ed Sullivan Show. Burnett described going on before Elvis, and she stated that nobody wanted to see her, that the audience was clearly more eager to see Elvis, going as far as saying that she bombed her performance. As for Elvis, he rocked the stage. This episode is infamous for showing him only from the waist up. Elvis's famous dance moves went unseen by television audiences. Burnett said she met Elvis backstage that night, that he was very sweet, and she got his autograph for her kid sister. Burnett's comedy routine on Ed Sullivan was a preview of what was to come. In a few short years, she would skyrocket to fame herself. How special to have two acclaimed entertainers on the same stage that night in 1957. I'm Priscilla Rose of Texas, and this has been Spotlight on Elvis.
0: Thank you very much, Priscilla. What a great topic. I love it. I have the DVD of all three Elvis performances on The Ed Sullivan Show. I bet you do too. On his third show, January 6th, as you said, 1957, one of the songs that Elvis performed that night was Too Much.
2: Thank you very much. Ladies and gentlemen, I would like to do the song that was my very biggest record last year. I mean, it was no bigger than the rest of them, but it sold a few more, and would like to tell you that to all the people watching and all you people that are here tonight that that we really are thankful for all the success that you made us have and everything. This is my biggest record, and it goes something like this.

0: The Beatles from 1963, covering the great Chuck Berry with Roll Over Beethoven. George sings the lead. He also plays some mighty fine lead guitar. You're listening to The Mop Tops and The King from Chelmsford, USA.
1: I got blisters on my fingers!
2: My theory is that when it comes to important subjects, there's only two ways a person can answer. Which way they choose tells you who that person is. For instance, there's only two kinds of people in the world. Beatles people and Elvis people. Now, Beatles people can like Elvis, and Elvis people can like Beatles, but nobody likes them both equally. Somewhere, you have to make a choice, and that choice tells you who you are.

0: From November of 1972, Elvis with Separate Ways. It was the flip side to Always On My Mind, which we heard earlier in the show. Separate Ways was co-written by Elvis's friend and bodyguard, Red West, and tells the sad story of Elvis's divorce. You're listening to The Mop Tops and The King. My name is Steve Chelmsford. The MTK hotline has been rather busy lately, and it's time once again to head over to the MTK hotline. I am now on the MTK hotline, and I'd like to welcome back a good friend of the show. Her name is Janet Bostick Williams. She's from Salt Lake City. She's also a devoted Elvis fan. In fact, in 1976, Janet received a coveted scarf and a kiss from none other than Elvis himself. Janet, welcome back to the Mop Tops and the King.
1: Thanks, Steve. I appreciate you having me back. So, always a pleasure.
0: It's a pleasure to have you. So you have a big announcement to make right here on the Mop Tops and the King.
1: I sure do. For years, people have said, oh, you should write a book. I like your writing. You have a good style. And they've been very kind. Well, I finally did. I wrote a book.
0: Ooh, that is exciting. Tell us about it.
1: Okay, well, the name of the book is Operation Gratitude, Kill Colonel Tom Parker.
0: Mm.
1: And it's not exactly a murder story, but it's more a mystery, finding yourself, that sort of story.
0: Is it fair to say it's a work of historical fiction? Is that how you would describe it?
1: It's a work of historical fiction based on true events with a lot of embellishment.
0: Is it about Elvis and the Colonel?
1: No, it's about a fan who is over the top obsessed with Elvis. And she decides that Elvis is overworked and too stressed, and it's just too much. So she decides to eliminate the stress because it's up to her duty to save her idol.
0: Okay.
1: And she figures the best way to do that is to eliminate Colonel Tom Parker.
0: Wow. Is it a suspenseful book?
1: It has some suspense. It has some twists and turns. It's a lot about human nature, how people get caught up in things and decide, you know, this is the way to go, and without thinking. You know, they use their emotions and their heart sometimes instead of their intellect and good sense.
0: Are the main characters, the fans, are they based on anyone in particular in real life, perhaps?
1: They're not based on any particular person. I see a lot and read a lot about different fans and different comments in groups and so forth. And it's kind of a compilation because Elvis Presley has a lot of fans that feel ownership to him.
0: Yes.
1: A lot of fans that could easily have been this person in the book because they don't always see clearly. You know, nothing was ever Elvis's fault. Nothing was ever that he did wrong. It was someone around him.
0: Right.
1: And so it could be a compilation of a lot of different people through the years.
0: So I understand the book, the story takes place in 1974. Why did you choose 1974?
1: 74 was about the time things became a little more public as far as the health issues that Elvis was having.
0: Okay.
1: It was an up and down year before and after Aloha, after his divorce. And there were just a little more public details as far as his health challenges.
0: It sounds very interesting. Is the Colonel the villain of this story?
1: She believes he is.
0: Okay.
1: You know, as most fans unfortunately do. And that would be a whole different interview there to talk about that.
0: Right.
1: But she believes he is. Actually, he is not the main villain in the story, surprisingly.
0: Interesting. Janet, is there any of you in this book?
1: Not specifically, but I think there's a little of a lot of us in the book. Instead of being a lot of me, there's probably a little of me, but it's a little of all the devoted fans that feel so deeply and care about what happened and what was going on in Elvis's life.
0: Who's your target audience for this book, would you say?
1: I would say It's mostly women because it deals with relationships and people that get involved in things a little too deeply, too emotional. It's just a good human nature story at the end as well. Probably the female fans are going to enjoy it more because it's not facts and figures. It's more emotional.
0: I see. Janet Bostick-Williams, I wish you the best with this book. It sounds very interesting. I'm certainly going to check it out. Before we let you go, how can people learn more about you and the book?
1: We have a website, and it's available on the website.
0: Yeah, tell us. Tell us what the website, please.
1: The website is called PresleyStories.com. It's all one word, PresleyStories.com.
0: Fantastic. I'll be sure to check it out, and I hope all my listeners do as well. Janet, once again, I wish you all the best with your book, and thank you so much for coming on The Mop Tops and the King.
1: You're welcome. It's my pleasure. Anytime.
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0: Elvis from October of 1956, covering Little Richard with Ready Teddy. 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
1: Elvis has left the building. 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
4: radio. Ladies and gentlemen, Russ Knight and music from the contemporary Q. Now, 24 solid hours a day. One hit blends into another.

The history of rock and roll remembers a soldier named Fred Parris stationed in Philadelphia. In the wee hours one morning while doing guard duty, Fred sat down and decided to write a love ballad. Later that year, he formed the Five Satins and recorded the song in a church basement in Connecticut. Today, more than 10 million copies later, it's still selling.

0: Five Satins and In the Still of the Night from the fall of 1956. A few weeks later, a New York disc jockey cut one of the biggest records of the year on a home tape recorder in a friend's apartment. Jim Lowe remembered his hit.
1: We had this melody that the name of Bob Davey had brought into the office. We all tried to write lyrics to it, but nothing happened. We didn't get it right. And then finally one day a fellow by the name of Marvin Moore from Texas came in the office, and he took it home that night and came back the next day with Green Doors.

Adele's and Oh, What a Night. 13 years later, they were to re-record the song and have a top 10 record all over again. The history of rock and roll moves on with highlights from classic hits of 1956.

0: The biggest pop sensation of 1956 was the arrival of a tall, lanky country singer who found himself being interviewed on the Hillbilly Hayride.
1: Elvis, boy, we want to first ask you how old you are.
2: I'm 21, sir.
1: You're 21 years old. Sure heart, you've got a few months on me, I'll tell you for sure. Tell us, before you got in this music business, what were you doing for yourself?
2: I was driving a truck.
1: Driving a truck?
2: Yeah, I was.
1: Was that back in Tennessee?
2: Yeah, I was back in Memphis where I live now. I was trying to say I was learning to be an electrician.
1: You decided to stick to truck driving, huh?
2: Well, I was driving a truck and I was studying to be an electrician too, see.
1: I see, and you got all mixed up in this crazy music business, yeah. And I tore the electrician deal all to heck, huh?
2: The truck's all up.
1: Now tell us, how'd you get your first break or to make your first record with Sun Records?
2: Well, I went into Sun Records and there was a guy in there that took down my name, told me he might call me sometime. So he called me about a year and a half later. I went and I made my first record, That's Right, Mama.
1: Yeah, and then from there on, why, we know a little about what happened, because, boy, those things spun on the turntables like nobody's business. True.

Elvis Presley was so hot in 1956 that Love Me, a cut from his album Elvis, became a top 10 hit even though it was never released as a single. Coming up, a look at 1957 with a 225-pound performer who at his peak travels some 30,000 miles a year doing one-night stands. He'd take along 30 suits and 200 pairs of shoes just in case he started walking. Fats is next on the History of Rock and Roll. The history of rock and roll continues with the music of the 50s. The year is now 19... 19-

0: I'm Walkin' was Fats Domino's biggest hit in 1957, a year in which 11 other Domino songs made the charts. Fats was a master of good time boogie in the 50s, and besides selling more than 50 million records, he also earned himself a nickname, Mr. Rhythm and Blues. The history of rock and roll now presents a collage of great moments from the number one hits of 1957.
1: Don't forbid me to hold you tight.
2: Just one kiss from

0: carry on.
1: New faces on the pop scene in 1957 included Paul Anka, Eddie Cochran, the Everly Brothers, Brenda Lee, Rick Nelson, Buddy Holly, Jerry Lee Lewis, and Sam Cooke. It was also the year that five Air Force servicemen got together in the basement of a Pittsburgh disc jockey's house. The room was rather small, so some of the guys had to stand in a closet to sing. And they recorded their biggest hit.

0: Come Go With Me from the Del Vikings, one of the very first racially integrated rock groups. The Del Vikings' style was called doo-wop and wasn't limited to groups organized in the United States. The Diamonds swept down from Canada to score more than a dozen American hits, including She Say, Walking Along, and The Stroll. The Diamonds' biggest record was explained by writer Maurice Williams.
1: I was dating these two girls, man. You know. And I really couldn't make my mind up. And so one day I just sat down to the piano and wrote a little song about it, you know. Little darling, I was wrong to love too, you know. It came about like that. It was a two-girl situation, actually, in my life at 15 years old.

0: The Diamonds from the summer of 1957. The storyline of Little Darlin' was continued in another song, Stay, which became a hit for composer Maurice Williams and his group, The Zodiacs. We'll hear that song later in the history of rock and roll. 1 month after Little Darlin', a country singer who taught himself guitar in the Navy earned his first gold record.
1: I don't know how I ever got the idea for what I did, and I wrote it one night, I remember, in the back of the car. We're traveling from a show, and saw a sign that said 11 miles over some town. I don't know what town it was, and by the time I got to town, I had finished the white sport coat, so it took 10 or 11 minutes to write the song.

Marty Robbins and a white sport coat from the summer of 1957. Next, the first hit of a lumberjack when the history of rock and roll continues. We continue now with the history of rock and roll, 1957.

0: Honeycomb, the first in a decade of hits for one-time lumberjack Jimmy Rogers.
1: I knew the song Honeycomb. I had been singing it for quite a while. I went back to New York City to audition for the Arthur Godfrey show. He had a talent scout show there at that time. And while I was back there, I auditioned the song for Roulette Records. Sang Honeycomb for them and a few other songs, and they liked the song very much, and they told me that they would call me. Later on, they did call me. I went back to New York City and recorded Honeycomb on July the 19th at 3 o'clock in the morning. And it was an audition record, really, but they released it and it became a hit.
0: At about the same time that Jimmy Rogers was recording Honeycomb, a group called The Rays entered the studio and came out with their first and only million seller.

0: The Rays and Silhouettes, a song written and produced by Frank Slay and Bob Crew, later creators of dozens of hits for Mitch Ryder, Freddie Cannon, and the Four Seasons. Frank Slay talked about Silhouettes, their very first success.
1: I remember Bob's contribution to that song very clearly was the silhouette, silhouette, silhouette, silhouette, the thing in the chorus. It was so catchy. He brought in the word silhouettes and says, well, won't this make a good song? And I remember thinking it was a heck of a good title. At the time, I had a part-time job so I could keep body and soul together in those days, and where it was at night. And I remember sitting and writing the entire song by myself, goofing off on the job at night at British Information Service.
0: The Rays' record of Silhouettes was an early example of the Philadelphia sound, which even spawned its own television dance party. Dick Clark, the host of American Bandstand, remembered.
2: There was a definite Philadelphia sound because most of the hits were made on Cameo Parkway and they came out of a broom closet. We used to laugh about it. It was a little tiny room. It was either written and arranged by Dave Apple and written by Cal Mann and Bernie Lowe, or Madeira and White or a few other local writers. It had a feel because it was all done by the same people in the same place. Then you had Danny and the Juniors. That was a rise of a group that was put together and a sound to accommodate a dance called the bop. So what rhymed with bop but the hop? And you have a thing called At the Hop.

Next, the history of rock and roll explores the golden hits of 1958. We'll begin with a Chuck Berry record, which the Beach Boys used as a basis for their hit record, Surfin' USA. It's next when the history of rock and roll continues. The history of rock and roll continues with a chart sweep of the hits of 1958.

Chuck Berry and Sweet Little 16, the first and biggest of his eight hits from 1958. The tune was inspired by a breathless 11-year-old autograph hound whom Chuck had met backstage at a concert in Denver. The history of rock and roll sweeps on through a collage of number one records from 1958, starting with one released in 1957, but it became number one in 1958. Oh, yeah,

0: purchase recalled how the champs got lucky.
1: Tequila was an afterthought. Tequila was strictly a B-side that we made up the song as we went along on the in a rehearsal room at the last minute. We did one take. It took us about 4 minutes. And it turned out to be, of course, the A-side all the way and launched a whole career for the group.

0: Tequila!
1: The Champs, featuring on lead guitar, Glenn Campbell. Later, the Champs personnel would change to include Jimmy Seals and Dash Crofts on such hits as Too Much Tequila and Limbo Rock. Next, a group from Staten Island that took their name from a whiskey bottle. Their first and only hit is coming up on the History of Rock and Roll. The History of Rock and Roll continues with the hits of 19... 19-

0: The Elegance and Little Star, a nursery rhyme rewritten into one of the biggest hits of 1958. 1 month after Little Star, an East Texas disc jockey made his mark on the history of rock and roll. Producer Bill Hall remembered how J.P. Richardson's biggest hit came about.
1: We were going to the studio to do another song, which was Purple People Eater Meets the Witch Doctor. And the gentleman in Houston that owned the recording studio and the label, and he said, "What do you have for the other side?" And I said, "We'll have something." Well, the big bopper, who was J.P. Richardson, wrote Chantilly Lace on the way to the studio.
2: Hello, baby. Yeah, this is the big bopper speaking.

0: Chantilly Lace from J.P. Richardson, better known as the Big Bopper.
1: Originally, you know, he didn't do it as the Big Bopper, you know, where he says, hello, this is the Big Bopper. When the record was being recorded, he was doing commercials for a lawnmower, Big Yazoo. And he started off as the Big Yazoo, and we says, no, you can't do that because it's a commercial item. So he went back to the Big Bopper.
0: The Big Bopper went on to tour America and was set to receive a gold record for Chantilly Lace in the spring of 1959. Before he could, though, he was killed in a plane crash, along with Buddy Holly and Ritchie Valens. Next, a group that developed their sound by singing in the echo of a New York train station. Little Anthony of the Imperials talked about his singing style.
2: I was 16, and my voice had developed into a deeper tone, but I would always talk like I'm talking now. And George Goldner, the owner of the record company, told me, he says, why don't you sing like you talk? And I couldn't figure out what he meant. So I would go home day in and day out and try different ways to sing like he said, and it wouldn't come out. To one day I caught a cold, very bad head cold, and it forced me to use my wind a different way, which came out with a tone. And that is what Little Anthony's known of, as simple as that.
0: Little Anthony remembered the Imperials' biggest record.
2: George Goldner told us at the recording session that he wanted us to sing this song, and we thought it was awfully dumb. We didn't want to sing it, but he insisted, and he was the man, so we sung it. And we rehearsed it in about an hour. And if anybody remembers that record in the background, they'll hear a sound that is ooh, ooh, ooh. Well, we didn't create that sound. That sound came from another song. It was done by another group. We had to think of something real quick, and we couldn't think of anything, and we had to think of whatever it was. It had to be a simple tonation. And that came from Earth Angel. Same background. If you listen to it, the Penguins.

0: The Imperials and Tears on My Pillow from the summer of 1958. The Imperials' style was called doo-wop, a fast-fading form of music that dominated much of 50s rhythm and blues. Another group on the doo-wop bandwagon was the Moonglows, who had their biggest record just 1 month later.
1: Thy shall never love another.
2: Thy shall never love another.
1: And stand by me all the while.
2: And stand by me all the while.
1: Take happiness with the heartaches.
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1: Somewhere in New Jersey, there's this guy named Dave who has this giant 60s record collection and this pirate radio station in his attic with a transmitter he built from the Allied catalog. 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

It was very cool. Jimmy Rubin doing that. I never heard that one before, right? Wrong. In fact, you probably own it. If you bought, like millions did, What Becomes of the Broken Heart, we'll flip it over. You'll find that on the B-side. Baby, I've Got It. And I've got this cool record for you. A group called Hun's Review.

0: Sorrow. Well, it's on the Sorrow record label, the S-O-R-R record label. Hun's Review taking you into that danger zone. Of course, the danger zone is right here. The Relics of Rarities Vault, the No Static Attic. Dave, they're playing all those cool records and those 45s that deserve that second chance on the radio.
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0: 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Just Us, Cool Record Call. 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

The great Curtis Mayfield. June Conquest on the Windy Sea record label out of Chicago there from May of 1967. 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That was a tune called Take Care, Day of the Rave. 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And, of course, something you'd like to hear, please do contact me. 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Just let me know you're out there, where you're from. We'll give you a shout-out on the radio. My email address, dave@davetherave.com. This is a cool 45 making its debut.

Cool 45 debut airing here on Relics and Rarities. That's on the Mirror record label, and of course also released on the Pacific Challenger record label. And I'm actually not even quite sure which one came out first, and of course the times on the 45 are different on each particular version, so I've actually got to play them one day, you know, side by side to kind of figure out if it's the same version or did he actually re-record the song for a different label. But Bob Youngs, that's the important thing to remember, Bob Youngs with an S at the end, and a tune called Goodbye to Yesterdays. And yes, goodbye to yesterday. Let's take a look at 5 years ahead of my time. Third Bardot on the Roulette label.

0: particular record on the Roulette record label is the guy behind the record, Teddy Randazzo, believe it or not, hanging out with that garage group from Long Island, Third Bardot.
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2: 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Soothing sounds on the NFR turntable as we spin a record over here. 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
0: Remember that, 99.5. Keep it on the air because you ain't going to have us all the time.

0: You know, here's the deal on this tune. You know, I got to give you a little bit of background.
1: Oh, drink your shot and shut up.
0: No, I'm going to give you some background on this tune. Back in 1969, 1970, there was a guy who had a lot of money, and he decided to give it all away. So he advertised, and people came to him and asked for money, and he gave it to them. He had, like, you know, $10, $12 million in 1970, which is probably worth $100 or $200 million. Dollars.
2: Yeah.
0: And he just gave it away. Just people came to him, and he gave money away. He gave it all away until he was broke.
3: Where's this guy now?
0: And so, yeah, he's fucking broke. What do you think? So, Badfinger made the song, Come and Get It.
1: Senator Molly.
4: Sonny, if you want it.
0: But that's the truth. That's why this song was written. It's going fast. The money's going.
5: Coming here tonight under the age of 30. 20-somethings? Let me hear from the 20-somethings.
6: Yeah.
5: These are the dumbest people I've ever met in my life. Not personally, just as a group. Do me a favor. Put some cash in your pocket. Squeeze your debit cards every $1.17 purchase. I get so tired of standing mine on a mini mart. That's $1.17. Here's my debit cards. You don't have a buck and a quarter? I know they're dumber than people my age. You know, when I was growing up, we didn't have any childproof caps. You dropped a Coke bottle, it didn't bounce, it shattered. Our parents let us play with guns and knives and fireworks. You know what happened to the dumb kids? They didn't make it. These guys grew up in a world that's childproofed and padded. All the dumb ones lived. Now they use debit cards for $1.17 purchases. You ever see what they're buying? Energy drinks. How much energy do you need in your 20s? Should be selling those at the retirement village. That's the target market right there. A couple of monsters and a Red Bull gonna pick up that bingo game, I'm sure. B19, that's mine.
7: Don't listen to these people, Ricky. You're a winner. You got the gift. Always remember, if you ain't first, you're last.

0: A box tops, a moving on. Coke after Coke after Coke.
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2: Oh, Horace!
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2: Come on, Horace. 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

coast to coast via satellite from Hollywood, we're reeling in the years. I'm George Taylor Morris, and let's check through the date book for this third weekend in August. Back in 1961, the big story in Time magazine focused on transistor radio fever and how it was keeping school kids from doing their classwork. This was the weekend in 62 that the other Beatles decided to sack drummer Pete Best and replace him with Ringo Starr. The riots in the Watts section of L.A. held the front page headlines on this weekend in 1965. In 1971, famed sax player King Curtis was murdered in New York City. In 72, paperback rights for Jonathan Livingston Seagull sold for the highest price in publishing history. The U.S. bombing of Cambodia ended this weekend in 1973. And in 1977, the world was shocked by the news that the king of rock and roll had died at Graceland. Long live the king.

0: Dandelion from the Rolling Stones' greatest hits package called Through the Past Darkly. That was the octagonal album with a picture of the five of them on the front, faces mashed against a plate of glass. They all looked like they had mixed lips. It was Elvis Presley at the top with Don't Be Cruel, a song that reigned at number one for 11 weeks starting this weekend in 1956. Baby, You're a Rich Man was Beatles from Magical Mystery Tour. When we come back, an inside look at one of producer Phil Spector's most notable and tragic recording sessions and more as Reelin' in the Years continues on the Global Satellite Network. I'm George Taylor Morris, and we're Reelin' in the Years. Let's talk legend here. Phil Spector, the boy wonder kind of the 60s with his Wall of Sound Productions, where he would overdub dozens of musicians for one recording session. His success grew from his first hit with the Teddy Bears in 1958 through the Crystals, the Ronettes, and the Righteous Brothers' You've Lost That Lovin' Feelin'. Later, he would produce John Lennon and George Harrison, but his most famed recording session was in 1966 for a song that was a smash in Britain but barely made the charts in the U.S., a failure that forced Spector into seclusion for more than 2 years. It was Ike and Tina Turner's River Deep Mountain High, a song Spector co-wrote with Jeff Berry and Ellie Greenwich. The production session was star-studded, to say the least, and included some hangers-on and some old friends, and one of those old friends was Grassroots founder Warren Entner, who had crossed paths with Phil Spector at Fairfax High in Los Angeles, where they both went to school. As Warren remembers it for Reelin' in the Years, the River Deep Mountain High recording was historical for a number of reasons, but mainly because Spector was the man who controlled everything.
1: He was the star. It was unbelievable. And the luminaries that were there, I mean, Jagger was there, Brian Wilson was there. Ike Turner was barred from the recording session with threat that something strange might happen that night, but Phil didn't want Ike to have any kind of control over Tina during that period. And it was a live session, which is different than the way records are made today with a layered sound. Now, Phil had this Wall of Sound style of recording, and out there were 40 musicians. Sonny Bono playing tambourine, Leon Russell on one keyboard, Larry Nechtel, who was in Bread, playing another keyboard. There's Tina Turner, who has one of the most incredible styles going even in 1960 or 61, 62. Phil's mother's sitting in the corner. He's wearing an Edwardian frilly shirt, and he was the star, and he made the appearance.

Reading in one of Dave Mason's early contributions to traffic, feeling all right from 1968. We started with Ike and Tina Turner and River Deep Mountain High. Tina's new album, by the way, should be out here in the very near future. Van Morrison came with Brown Eyed Girl. Get your stereo headphones ready and I'll bounce some great sounds back and forth across your brain next as we continue reeling in the years on the Global Satellite Network.

Via satellite from Hollywood, I'm George Taylor Morris, and we're reeling in the years. What kind of image does this name conjure up for you? Moby Grape. They had some highly acclaimed but less than successful songs in the mid-60s, including this short gem that is best heard when you stand in between stereo speakers or with headphones on to get the full effect of the opening.

Reeling in the Years with The Who from Tommy, and we're not gonna take it. Up front was Moby Grape and Omaha. This was the band that Skip Spence joined after his falling out with the early Jefferson Airplane. And it can be said that the band's lack of commercial success was in part due to the fact that their record company released 8 singles from the first album, all at the same time, and all of them stiffs. Another classic rock and roll reunion may be in the making, and I'll tell you about that when we introduce our Hall of Fame song next, as we continue Reeling in the Years on the Global Satellite Network.

I'm George Taylor Morris, and it's time to induct another classic into our Reelin' in the Years Hall of Fame. This week we'll focus on someone who figures prominently into the resurfacing of one of the 60s premier rock groups. Because it can now be told that Neil Young is back with his old teammates in Buffalo Springfield. Young, Richie Furay, Dewey Martin, and Bruce Palmer have all been hanging out at Stephen Stills' house practicing some of those old Buffalo Springfield tunes and probably working on some new things, too. Add to that the story that he may do some music with Crosby, Stills, and Nash again, and he's gearing up for a solo tour. We've got one very busy Neil Young. Anyway, Neil's in the spotlight this week for one of his best pieces of rock and roll, a classic deserving of a place in the Reelin' in the Years Hall of Fame.

0: Neil Young's Southern Man from After the Gold Rush. This week's selection to the Reelin' in the Years Hall of Fame. And if you haven't sampled it yet, Neil's new album, Landing on Water, has some tasty tunes.
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3: All right, it's time to win yourself an album of the Y107 album stash by giving me the right answer. The question is, who is this thing behind the Y107 studio door anyhow? No one. Who was it? Call me if you know. 737-Y107. First caller with the right answer wins. Here's Prince. 20 till 9. Good morning. No one. Hi, Y107.
4: Was it Elvis?
3: No one Elvis. Bye. Y107.
4: That's the Beatles.
3: No one the Beatles.
4: Yeah.
3: Bye. Y107.
5: Rita Coolidge.
3: Who?
5: Rita Coolidge.
3: No, not Rita Coolidge. Bye-bye. Y107, good morning.
5: Is that Roy Orbison?
3: Yes, it is. That's right. Roy Orbison is correct. Who are you?
5: Mark Gunselman.
3: Mark?
5: Uh-huh.
3: All right, Mark, you got yourself an album from the Y107 album stash. Appreciate you playing Knock Knocks with us this morning. What song was it by Roy?
5: Pretty Woman.
3: Pretty Woman, a golden O.
6: The remaining seven bodies have been recovered from the crew abandonment of a Dutch freighter that ran into trouble in rough seas in the Atlantic. 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Motor City weather, overcast with drizzle today, high 52. Partly cloudy and cool tonight and tomorrow. Tonight's low 30, high Monday 46. Cleveland 52 degrees, Toledo 49, Detroit 49, 9 Celsius. Grant Hudson, 2020 News. 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
7: 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I'm not Casey Kasem, not on American Top 40. I'm not Casey Kasem.
8: We're all standing around. We invited all our friends, and a lot of my friends' wives were my patients. So this guy gets drunk at the party, and he stands up, kind of reels in the living room. We're all kind of, you know, cloistered by the fireplace. Some people are in the kitchen. He says, "Attention, everybody! I've been thinking about our doctor friend here. You know what he can say that none of us can say? He has seen all of our wives naked. Think about that a second. Right, Helen? Zelda, you go to him, right? Joe, your wife goes to him. Look around his party. Look around his party. You know what he's thinking? Probably, hey, Joe, when your wife puts the dip on the table, he's probably thinking, yeah, that was nice. I enjoy looking at that. And Harry, your wife got a breast checkup lately, right? You know how he checks? He checks for lumps so lingeringly, like he's kneading dough. He's seen all of our wives. Just taking a peek. We're talking. He's been into the elbow. Probing, looking, digging. And have we seen his wife? Have any of us really had a good look at Estelle?
9: I said, now, wait a minute. I don't know where you're leading with this, but I am a doctor.
8: He said, you're a butcher. I wouldn't let you cut.

0: about it, guys. He's smirking at us because he's seen all of our dames and we ain't seen his. Get him! And two guys grabbed me and they pinned me against the wall. Another two guys grabbed Estelle and they knocked everything off the coffee table. I said, you guys are crazy! Stop it! Stop it! Estelle was terrified, but no. Now they were all frenzied in their quest to get even. Two guys grabbed each side of her bulging ski pants, and with a mighty effort, they pulled them down! They stared at Estelle, splayed on the coffee table. Everybody was silent. All the music stopped. Nobody talked. They all just stared for a second. And one by one, they all ran out to the patio, covering their mouths.
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1: 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How are you, Detroit? And this is the Big Eight and Martha Reeves.
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1: 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Elton John here. That's boogie woogie. CKLW with Cher, A Woman's Story. This is EJ the DJ. It's 4:13. And let's take a look at Motor City traffic with JoJo in the Big 8 Traffic Central.
3: A warm welcome to EJ the DJ on a bitter cold afternoon in Windsor in the Motor City. It's great having you in town, Elton, and especially at the Big 8. Are you having fun?
1: I'm having a great time, thank you. CKLW, where you can bag the birds all this weekend. 5 o'clock with Elton John, signing off here, thanking you all for listening. We love you, Detroit, and this record is a Detroit record. You made it. Thank you. We'll see you soon.
0: 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Mighty Bellamy Drowls and Tighten Up.
4: Sounds like the old Mae West line. Remember the old famous Mae West line? Is that a gun in your pocket or are you just glad to see me? 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CKLW, Barry White, he's heavy, ain't he? He can turn on a dead woman. Never gonna give you up. Wow.
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5: 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This is Billy Jack. Excuse me, I've got to go eat a brick.
1: 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Who?

0: KSLW presenting another $1 Million Weekend and a chance for you to win off the Wonder Phone. I wonder what the Wonder Phone is for. Well, it's to win Stevie Wonder, and your chance will be coming up shortly. It's just before 10 o'clock with Mike Kelly and on the Supermax Show, and I promise to do my best to...
1: You'll be right.
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3: Picture this. It's a Tuesday morning in February 2015. Somewhere in suburban Ohio, a mall opens its doors like it does every day. The food court smells like cinnamon rolls. Teenagers drift toward sneaker stores. Families push strollers past window displays. But one storefront is different. The lights are off. The shelves are half empty. A handwritten sign is taped to the glass door. This location is closing. Thank you for your business. And outside, a handful of employees stand in the parking lot, jackets pulled tight against the cold, checking their phones, wondering what comes next. This isn't one store. This is happening in 4,000 locations simultaneously across the United States. The name above every one of those darkened doors? Radio Shack. Think about that for a moment. For most Americans over the age of 30, Radio Shack wasn't just a store. It was a rite of passage. It was where your dad bought batteries on Christmas Eve, where you got your first walkie-talkies, your first transistor radio, your first glimpse of what technology could feel like in your hands. It was the place where the future was always on sale, always within reach, always just slightly ahead of wherever the rest of the world was standing. At its absolute peak, Radio Shack operated more than 9,000 stores worldwide. 9,000. That's more locations than McDonald's had in America at the time. The company employed over 100,000 people. And then in what felt like the blink of an eye, it was gone. How does that happen? How does a company that survived the Great Depression, that launched the personal computer revolution, that put technology into the hands of ordinary Americans decades before Silicon Valley made that its entire brand? How does a company like that simply cease to exist? Was it Amazon? Was it Best Buy? Was it the smartphone that made half their product catalog obsolete overnight? Or was it something far more dangerous? Here's the truth that makes the Radio Shack story so devastating. This was not a sudden collapse. This was not a lightning strike. This was a long, slow, completely avoidable disaster. Radio Shack did not die because the world stopped needing what it offered. The world desperately needed accessible technology expertise in 2015, just as it had in 1965. Radio Shack died because it stopped believing in its own purpose. Stopped fighting for its own identity, stopped serving the customer it had been born to serve. In the end, that is the most important lesson of all. Purpose is not a luxury. It is not a marketing tagline. It is the only thing that keeps a company alive when everything else is going wrong. Radio Shack forgot its purpose, and the lights went out.
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Blues Hall of Fame with Mr. Music all tonight. That's how it began. Nashley on first big hit on Capitol Records 27 summers ago in Surf and Safari. Well, this hour, we're featuring the hits of August 13th, 1962 as we rock on back 27 summers ago, playing the hits that were popular on this date in 1962. Booker T and the MGs, a little Green Onions on the U.S. Hall of Fame.

check out at the Fish, the Watusi, mashed potatoes, doing all those big dances that were popular at this particular time in 1962. That's lovely Claudine Clark with Mr. Music Norma Knight as we rock on live coast to coast, looking back 27 summers ago. By the way, if you'd like to be in touch with me, this is how you do it.

of course, this hour we are playing the hits that were popular on this date. August 13th, 1962, before the hour's up, the number one national song from 27 summers ago. Coming up, a song by Rick Nelson, who was singing about what it was like to be a recording star. You'll hear that song next on the U.S. Hall of Fame.

the U.S. Hall of Fame with Mr. Music Normal Knight, Rick Nelson from 27 Summers Ago and Teenage Idol. As we look back on this date, August 13th, 1962, and Jimmy Clanton from New Orleans Way, and he had himself a big, big hit from 27 Summers Ago. I'm going to sing it for you right now on the U.S. Hall of Fame. It was called

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0: All right, what can I play for you from this date in 1962?
1: Can you play Frankie Valli, Sherry?
0: Oh, sure can. His first number one national hit. Who do you want to send it out to?
1: To my husband, Norman.
0: Norman!
1: My second favorite, Norman.
0: Oh, I love that name. All right, Stephanie, to Norman, the Four Seasons on the U.S. Hall of Fame.
1: Thanks a lot, Norm.

of Fame with Mr. Music Normal Knight, rocking on live coast to coast. There you go. Frankie Valli, The Seasons 4, the very first national hit on VJ Records. And that song went to number one on the national chart. Not at this time, probably it was around September or so, but their debut single. As we look back on the songs that were popular on this date, August 13th, 1962.

U.S. Hall of Fame with Mr. Music Norman Knight rocking on live coast to coast. Dion along with the kazoo. Love that sound. And Little Diane from 27 Summers Ago as we do it with this group from Jersey City, New Jersey on Co-Ed Records. Song was originally a hit in the summer of 1952 by Joe Stafford on Columbia Records. 10 summers later, a group called the Dupree's had a hit with a song all over again. You Belong to Me on the U.S. Hall of Fame.

0: Columbus Hall of Fame. Who's on the telephone?
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0: All right, what can I play for you from this date in 1962?
1: Twist and Shout.
0: By the Isley Brothers. Who do you want to send it out to, Bonnie?
1: To my daughter, Holly, who's 7.
0: Oh, Holly, from your mom, Bonnie. Here's your song, The Isley Brothers on the U.S. Hall of Fame.
1: Yeah.

of the U.S. Hall of Fame. Mr. Music, Norman Knight, rocking on live coast to coast down in Phil, the Everly Brothers from 27 summers ago, and that's old-fashioned. Don't forget, before the hour is up, we'll play the actual number one national hit on this date in 1962. Summer of 62, people were doing a big dance that was made popular by this group from Philadelphia, Shirley Brickley of the Orlans, 27 summers ago. They had themselves a big hit that was

0: On the U.S. Hall of Fame with Mr. Music, Norma Knight, letting the good times roll with Chris Montez from Los Angeles Way. And let's dance as we look back on this date, August 13th, 1962. Coming up, a song that was first heard 27 summers ago and was featured in the motion picture Dirty Dancing. You'll hear that song next on the U.S. Hall of Fame.
1: You broke my heart. To let you know I can really shake 'em down. Do you love me? But do you love me? Back to let you know I can

0: On the U.S. Hall of Fame with Mr. Music Norman Knight. Looking back 27 summers ago with the Contours on Gordy Records and Do You Love Me? U.S. Hall of Fame, who's on the telephone?
1: This is Donna.
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0: All right, what can I play for you from this date in 1962?
1: Sheila.
0: Tommy Rose, Sheila. Who do you want to send it out to?
1: I want to send this out to Bob and Chip from Donna and Heidi.
0: Okay, from Donna and Heidi, Bob and Chip, here's your song, Tommy Rowe on the U.S. Hall of Fame.
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0: Press Hall of Fame. 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
0: Al, where are you calling from?
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0: All right. What can I play for you from 27 summers ago?
1: She's Not You by Elvis.
0: All righty. And who do you want to send it out to, Al?
1: I just like to hear it. I like the song.
0: Okay. It's a great song from 27 summers ago. The King of Rock and Roll for Al out there in Rochester. Here's your song on the U.S. Hall of Fame.
1: Thank you.

U.S. Hall of Fame with Mr. Music Norman Knight, the King of Rock and Roll. Of course, it's Elvis and She's Not You. As we look back on this date, August 13th, 1962, 27 summers ago, and of course, we still have the number one national hit coming up, and you'll be hearing it soon. Speaking of number one hits, a song that went to number one for Young Lady. It was not number one at this particular time, but she turned it into a big smash hit. Little Eva's number one hit next on the U.S. Hall of Fame.

Fame, huh? Ricky Cordo, The Majors, and Wonderful Dream as we look back 27 summers ago. Of course, the number one national hit on this date, August 13th, 1962, belonged to a young man, comes from Brooklyn, New York, and he debuted in November of 1958 on RCA Victor Records with a song called The Diary. And speaking of the one, the only Neil Sedaka, that he had songs like Oh Carol and Stairway to Heaven and You Mean Everything to Me and Calendar Girl and Little Devil and all these songs, Happy Birthday, Sweet 16, a lot of great songs, but not a number one hit. But he had his very first number one national hit 27 summers ago with this song. Neil Sedaka, 27 summers ago with this on the U.S.

0: do dum dum on the U.S. Hall of Fame with Mr. Music Norman Knight. Of course, that was 27 summers ago. Neil Sedaka, and he had the number one song with Breaking Up Is Hard to Do, his very first number one hit on the U.S. Hall of Fame.
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3: 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Hey guys, a protest in Bud Light crowd or a protest in Chick-fil-A the first time? There's a lot of protests right now because brands too gay or not gay enough. 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A little something for everybody. Fuck yeah, white trash, America for the Republicans. Two naked dudes rolling around for the Democrats. A little something for everybody.
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6: Hello again, I'm Trip Rogers, and this is the Music Yearbook. One of the radio stations I listened to when I was a teenager was WPIX FM in New York. And on this edition of the Music Yearbook from November of 1974, we're going to count down the top songs from their playlist. It's located, of course, in New York City, and if you recognize WPIX, that was the call letters, of course, of Channel 11 in New York City. In November of 1974, Democrats make big gains in the midterm elections. The commissioner dies, and the boss is suspended. We'll have news and sports headlines, celebrity birthdays, and tops at the movies and on TV all coming up this hour. To start us off from the fall of 1974, a hit for America, which, if you guess, it was inspired by the Wizard of Oz. This is Tin Man. Some

from November of 1974. Sports headlines, Emerson Fittipaldi wins the World Driving Championship. The Dodgers' Mike Marshall becomes the first reliever to win the Cy Young Award. And Baseball Commissioner Bowie Kuhn suspends Yankees owner George Steinbrenner for 2 years after his guilty plea for illegal contributions to the Nixon re-election campaign in 1972.

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I'm Trip Rogers. We're looking at November of 1974 at number 11, Stevie Wonder.

Music Yearbook, what were we watching on television? The top shows, All the Family, Sanford and Son, Chico and the Man, The Jeffersons, and MASH. Monty Python's Flying Circus, which had ended in the BBC earlier in 1974, was first aired in the United States. We said goodbye to TV legend Ed Sullivan and actor Stanford Rep. And you'll remember Rep was the commissioner on TV's Batman in the mid-60s.

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Actors Leonardo DiCaprio and Joaquin Phoenix.

0: He played with the Beatles on their last two albums. Billy Preston at number 7 with Nothing from Nothing on the Music Yearbook.
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3: 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All right. The memories! Oh, yeah. The Music Yearbook!
0: At the movies in November of 1974, Columbia Pictures and MGM celebrated 50th anniversaries. There were three disaster films in the fall of 74, Airport 75, Earthquake, and Towering Inferno. They all struck box office gold. Also in the movies, The Four Musketeers, starring a favorite of mine, Raquel Welch, and Lenny.

John Lennon with some help from Elton John on the Music Yearbook from November of 1974. 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

single for Bachman Turner Overdrive in their career from the album Not Fragile. In the news in November of 1974, Harold Wilson retains his prime minister's job in England as his Labour Party wins the second general election of the year. Now in the United States, it was the first election since President Nixon's resignation. Democrats made big gains in the House, Senate, and also in the gubernatorial elections. And Karen Silkwood dies in a car crash. Her life was the subject of a 1983 Academy Award-nominated film, Silkwood, starring Meryl Streep. Maybe

I'm Trip Rogers. You're listening to the Music Yearbook. Now, before we hear the number one song from November of 1974, let's recap our show so far. Number 13 was Longfellow Serenade by Neil Diamond. Number 12, You Little Trustmaker by The Times. 11, You Haven't Done Nothing by Stevie Wonder. Bobby Vinton at number 10 with My Melody of Love. Bad Company at number 9 with Can't Get Enough. Number 8, Beach Baby by First Class. 7, Nothing from Nothing by Billy Preston. Number 6, Do It, the BT Express. John Lennon at number 5 with Whatever Gets You Through the Night. Number 4, You Ain't Seen Nothing Yet by Bachman Turner Overdrive. Number 3, I Honestly Love You by Olivia Newton-John. And number 2, Jazzman

0: by Carole King. At the top of our chart, it was originally released and reached number 13 in 1967 by Robert Knight. Now, this is the highest charting version of the song that hit the Billboard charts and also hit radio stations. It was originally released as a B-side in 1973, but producers remixed the song and gave it a disco feel, and it resulted in this smash.
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0: Carl Carlton and Everlasting Love.

0: Carl Carlton, number one with Everlasting Love. There were two more versions of this song that would hit the charts in later years. In 1981, Rex Smith and Rachel Sweet. And in 1995, Gloria Estefan. And that's going to wrap up this edition of the Music Yearbook for November 2023. 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
3: What is that faded rose you got on with Brother John Rivers? 8:46. Officially, the man at the Weather Bureau says no rain, a beautiful day. Of course, it's pouring down out in Ellendale. Cats and dogs and frogs and tadpoles and a whole bit. Just don't understand. Very strange. Go fishing in your front yard, right, Sid?
4: Amen.
3: Well, a cotton carnival starts tomorrow at the fairgrounds. Should be really neat. However, if you picked as much cotton as I did when you were a kid, you'd be a bit wary, right? I mean, I had to buy my clothes with that cotton picking money, man. Of course, you city slickers wouldn't know about it, right, Judy? You never picked cotton, did you?
4: Huh?
3: No? All right. That's what I told you. You did, Sid? Really? You picked some cotton? Where are you?
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3: All right, control yourself. 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This is according to Radio and Records Magazine. But that's just the beginning. What we do is we have D's, Sleaze, News of the Offbeat. Our in-studio guest will be Crazy Kirk from Tears for Fears. 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The ultimate in exercise equipment. Let's kick it off right now with the lady and her legs. Here it is, the Weekly Top 40 Sure Shot.

0: Tina, you like that?
1: Oh, Rick, you know how I like it. I like it rough. Rough.
0: Oh, yeah. There she is, our weekly Top 40 Sure Shot. Show some respect. Let's show some hits right now, starting out with number

know whether it's my imagination or yours, too, but he sounds more and more like John Lennon with every song. That's Say You're Wrong, the young son of John. That's Julian Lennon at number 40, third hit off of his debut album, too, by the way. Onward to number 39, title song from a fantasy film that was just about a year ago. And I have a kid who has seen this film now 34 times, honest to Pete. It's the never-ending story. Here's Lamal.

0: The Englishman, Lamal, debuting on the weekly Top 40 Countdown with the never-ending story at number 39. And, okay, the Oscars and the Grammys are obviously over. And now the Wacky Film Awards are coming up. This is Box Office Magazine has the Wacky Film Awards. And here they are. The Most Provocatively Dressed Actor Award goes to Sting, who wore only an antique Art Deco bedroom adornment as a bikini for his role in Dune. Let's hear it for him, everybody.
1: Yeah,
0: now.
1: Woo!
0: Okay. The Most Regrettable Wet T-Shirt Award went to Brooke Shields for her appearance in Sahara. The Worst Movie Starring the Unclothed Wife of a Director was Bolero with Bo Derek. And boy, they're getting a lot of heat. And finally, the best performance by a machine went to Hal the Computer in 2010. The runner-up being Arnold Schwarzenegger in The Terminator. That's tacky. All right, you may now applaud.
1: Yeah, all right, one more.
0: All right, okay, yeah. All right. Blah, blah, blah. Coming up, prepare yourself for the weekly Top 40 Challenge and a $2,500 prize.
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0: Weekly Top 40 birthday greetings this weekend go out to Willie Nelson to all the years he's ever lived. He'll be 52 this week. All right, Willie.
3: Yeehaw!
0: Okay, now you got it. Here's a bit of good news for you. Glenn Frey and Don Henley have talked about doing some writing together in the near future. I don't know if it's going to be an Eagles reunion, but it's a remote possibility. Glenn Frey is at number 38 right now with

0: Yes, Smuggler's Blues.
1: Since Glenn Frey, the song that inspired his guest starring role in Miami Vice, and Glenn debuts on the weekly top 40 at number 38 this weekend. By the way, it was last week's Sure Shot. And at number 37, here are the Mary Jane Girls. All right. Rick James produced these ladies, and they produced a sound in my house.

0: yeah, the Mary Jane Girls in my house, and they enter the countdown at number 37. Feeling pretty good, huh? Yay. How about you, James Brown?
1: Yeah.
0: All right, one more time, Morris Day. Okay, we are feeling good because we have a $2,500 prize right now on the weekly Top 40 Challenge, and this is your challenge, so listen carefully. This is great. What a prize. It's a Life Cycle, which is the ultimate in exercise equipment. You put it in your home, your office, or whatever, and this thing is worth $2,500 from the Life Cycle Company of Irvine, California. The best, the absolute best in exercise equipment. And here's how you get it. What we do is we play a little piece of music, and we're going to speed it up right now, okay? This is the beginning of a very, very famous tune. And we're going to speed this up and see if you can get it. Artist and title. All right, roll them. All right, that's it. Come on, you can get that. Put your answer down. I need the artist and the title. Put it down on a postcard. Send it to Rick D's Weekly Top 40 Challenge. It's Box 196, Hollywood, California, 90078. And we pick a winner at random from all the correct entries received by this Friday. And your car can get here from anywhere in the world by Friday. We've tested. Make sure you do include your telephone number on the card, too, because we like to call the winner every single weekend. We'll prove that to you in just a little while. Contest is sponsored by D's Creations, and you are free to enter as many times as you like. And understand something, too. We're going to repeat this weekly Top 40 Challenge later on in the countdown. So be listening and just stay right where you are. Coming up, a man who began his career sitting on a washing machine.
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3: It's the Weekly Top 40 with Rick D's.
0: Oh, yeah. And here we are at number 36 this weekend. A guy who says he first got into music sitting on top of the washing machine listening to an AM radio. And he said he'd just blast the thing and sing right along with everything, huh?
1: Yeah.
0: I love it. It is none other than Morris Day. Morris, feeling good? Yay. He wants to do the bird and show you how right now.

0: Al Mares. Yeah, he's showing you the bird. Mars Day slips 3 to number 36 on the weekly top 40. Are you ready for back-to-back Bryan Adams?
1: Yes, sir.
0: Here we go right here. Starting out with number 35, here's Heaven.

0: need somebody. That's Bryan Adams slipping 10 to number 34 on the weekly top 40 countdown. Dee Sleaze is coming up very soon. First of all, though, our agent is on the phone, the guy that handles the career of everybody from Candy Plastique to yours truly, Mr. Bernie Shelley, the talent agent in Hollywood. Yeah, what is it, Bern?
1: Ronnie? Listen, can I get back to you? I've got a bigger name on the other line. Mm. Yeah, hold on just a minute. Seal, tell Max Baird Jr. I'll get back to him later. Ronnie, listen, sorry I haven't been listening to your show lately, but I've been real busy with a lot bigger names.
0: Well, I need some help. Like who?
1: Everyone. Listen, Ronnie, I've been meaning to call you and express my regrets by not tuning you in. Then I listened to your show today and realized I didn't have any. Ronnie, listen, I love you more than my folks. I'm funny, you know that. Mm. And as far as I'm concerned, I can tell you that there is really only one radio personality in this town with talent, a sense of humor, and a great program. And it doesn't matter to me that you're not him, okay? Still enjoy handling you. Love you more than my folks.

We're coming at you from Hollywood with the biggest 40 hits in all the USA, according to Radio and Records Magazine. And the top three songs 14 years ago this week were Put Your Hand in the Hand of the Man by Ocean, Never Can Say Goodbye by the Jackson 5, and the number one song 14 years ago on this weekend, Joy to the World, Three Dog Night. Well, here we are today at number 33, and this is Katrina and the Waves. Get on your feet, it is Walking on Sunshine.

get it, Katrina. That's Katrina and the Waves. And she's the girl, of course. The Waves are the guys. And they debut on the weekly top 40 at number 33 at Walking on Sunshine. On to number 32, it's Rick Springfield and Celebrate Youth.

Ooh, that cooks. Rick Springfield and Celebrate Youth up 7 to number 32 on the weekly top 40 countdown. Number 31 is from the soundtrack of Beverly Hills Cop, and this lady gets the award for having the weirdest hair on the countdown this week. Here's Patti LaBelle and New Attitude.

0: John Waite. Yes, that is John Waite, and John Waite is still alive and well, thank you very much. Song he released back in June 2001, called Keys to Your Heart. John Waite got his start singing with the band The Babies in the late 70s. Had a couple hits with Every Time I Think of You and Isn't It Time. Babies broke up and John Waite stuck around. Released a solo album called Ignition in 1982 that featured the Holly Knight song Change that I played right here on the show just a couple of weeks ago. John Waite would hit it big with the song Missing You, which became a ubiquitous hit from 1984, and a song I never particularly enjoyed. John Waite was never really able to follow up the success of that single and has been slugging it out, I guess, in the minor leagues ever since. That song came out in June on a record company that I can't decipher from my little code here. So John Waite's still around. One of those acts you thought had disappeared long ago. Nope. Still putting out stuff and proud to play it for you here on Crap from the Past. I'm Ron Boogie Monster Gerber, and Abigail is sitting over there.
1: I love that song, Missing You.
0: You do?
1: I yes. Well, you know, back in what, eighth grade?
0: 1984.
1: I was quite fond of it, so.
0: Yeah, I hate that record. There's a time and a place associated with it, and if you strip off the time and a place, it's a terrible record. I have my really strong opinions on a lot of music from around that time, but to me that song wasn't all that great to begin with and hasn't aged too well. But if it reminds you of a better place for you, then I can see why you like it.
1: A better place. You know, a swell time.
0: Okay.
1: Junior high. It's kind of the equivalent of what we were talking about before with the other band that is kind of the Dawson Creek-ish kind of feel to it. What was the song?
0: I know what you're talking about.
1: Okay, now I'm on the spot.
0: No, it's all right. I'm going through what I actually played tonight. Gee, it wasn't AC/DC. No, it was early on in the show, right? This Donny Osmond tune, Journey, Doobie Brothers, Run DMC, Ricky Lee Jones, Joan Osborne, Go-Go's, Marcus.
1: No,
0: it's none of those.
1: None of that.
0: Deep Blue something?
1: Green Day? No.
0: Oh, yeah. No. It's The Time of Your Life from Green Day.
1: Yes. Okay. So that's kind of the equivalent, Missing You.
0: It reminds you of something different.
1: Well, of the past.
0: The past.
1: Appropriately.
0: No, yeah. Okay. And if that works for you, more power to you. But
1: okay.
0: For me, it doesn't remind me of 1984.
1: I'm just going to defend the song.
0: Okay.
1: Right here.
0: We're allowed to take
1: Crap from the Past.
0: We're allowed to take opposing viewpoints, and that's what makes this show interesting. Mine is correct, of course, because it's my show.
1: Ron wins.
0: Hooray! Something you want to hear tonight? I'm not going to get to it. 612-341-0980. But if you're out there, I'd like to hear from you, just because. Oh, you're going to be mad. Oh, you're going to be so mad because you got mad at me the last time I played this back in July. And you got so mad at me that I played it twice. This is unquestionably... wait a minute here. Even before I get into this, I'll play you a little clip of this embarrassment from Information Society, if I can cue this up properly here. Oh, all the CD players look the same. I'm going to screw it up. Okay, that would be track 9. High technology.
2: Pure energy.
0: Information Society was a Minneapolis band, local boys, done good with a big hit called What's On Your Mind from 1988, 89, something like that. Disappeared for a long time, and I thought they were gone until they re-released it. Yeek! Listen to this. Come on. Get on with it. Mm-hmm.

It's identical to the original version, except it's got a new backing track, and it's considerably faster than when they originally recorded it back in 1988. What's on your mind, Pure Energy? The Pure Energy 2001 edit.

0: right. That came out back in June. I don't even know if Information Society themselves were involved with that. The song came out on Tommy Boy Records way back when originally and was re-released on Tommy Boy, so it may just be the Tommy Boy boys having fun with the Information Society track. I don't know. What's on your mind? Pure Energy came out again in 2001. So, there. Got that out of the way. Other songs that we're not going to be able to get to. There was a new Proclaimers album earlier this year. They released an album in 88 and one in 89. One was called Sunshine on Leith, and I forget what the other one was called. But one of them contained what would later be the big hit, I'm Gonna Be 500 Miles, which was a big hit when it was used in some soundtrack in 1993.
1: It was called, wasn't it just 500 Miles?
0: I'm Gonna Be was in somewhere. But yeah,
1: I Would Walk 500
0: that's it,
1: Miles?
0: That's it.
1: Something in June. J-O-O-N.
0: Benny and June?
1: Is that what it was?
0: I don't know.
1: Anyway.
0: It could be. J-O-O-N? Yeah, that's right.
1: It Lenny and June. Johnny Depp in it.
0: I didn't see it.
1: See, this is...
0: I know I didn't see it, so I'm just grasping at titles here.
1: You're like the king of trivia, and I just know little bits and pieces that are so vague.
0: It's more than I do. I don't know. I think Benny and June could be right. For those of you playing at home, look it up, convince yourselves that either it is or it isn't, and then go to sleep. No point in arguing about this thing. Anyway, the Proclaimers released two albums, had the big hit, and then nothing. You'd think they would have capitalized on the success from 1993, but they didn't. Released an album in 2001, and there's a song I have here called There's a Touch. It sounds like the Proclaimers. There's no real surprise there. So I played you the Information Society. Melissa Etheridge released another album in 2001.
1: And I know how much you love her.
0: Nothing. All right, we'll have it out right now. I know there are some particular shows here on KFAI that love Melissa Etheridge. I am not one of those particular shows.
1: I actually have never owned an album by her.
0: Good for you.
1: So you're not going to get much opposing view from me.
0: Her first album, to be fair, was pretty innovative and was pretty cool. There were some really good songs on it, like The Way I Do, which is it's pretty good, funky kind of rock record. Nothing wrong with that. And then the formula wore thin big time. And several years after the formula had already worn thin, then she hit it big. Then she started getting airplay. Songs like Come to My Window and I'm the Only One were big old hits for her around 1994. And those really set me on edge. And then she just kept releasing more of that crap. More of the same junk like, not Zombie, that's the Cranberries. They set me on edge,
1: too.
0: This
1: is really getting to you.
0: I hate them. Sorry. Maybe she's a nice person. I don't know. That has nothing to do with whether or not I like your music.
1: That's
0: and I
1: right.
0: detest the recent stuff put out by Melissa Etheridge.
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0: Good morning, 9 o'clock on a very kind of a strange and weird spring type of day. We're going to dedicate this morning's music to your Harry Crookes.
1: It's showbiz melody.
0: Friend of the tabulations, right on the tip of my Sean Casey. Hello, good morning. Hey, we've got some cancellations today. First of all, let's go with the Mets, okay? Today, this game between the Mets and the Montreal Expos at Shea Stadium postponed. New York weather, mostly cloudy, windy, and cold through tonight. Chance of occasional snow flurries, with partial clearing happening tomorrow. Highs in the 40s, overnight low the 30s. Midtown, partly cloudy skies and 37 degrees. Hey, how do you like that? The sun showed itself a little bit. Let's not get used to it. It won't be happening much today.
2: Busted flat in Baton Rouge.
3: I felt young the other day. I was in the grocery store. I was in the produce section all by myself, middle of the afternoon. Then the van from the retirement village shows up. All of a sudden, I'm the youngest guy in that store by about 30 years. I'm in the produce section. I'm the only guy fast enough to tear off those plastic bags. You know, there you go. You're welcome. Have a nice day. One for each of you. Hurry up, please. We're at the mall, the old folks at the mall. You ever seen the old folks try and get on the escalator? They're standing there trying to time that step coming out. And when do you lose that skill? Does that just happen overnight? I mean, do you just go to the mall one day and just go, whoa, that thing is moving right there. Oh. Here's a tip for all of you on the escalator. When you get to the top or the bottom, you don't know where you're going, step aside, then make a plan. How hard a concept is that for people to wrap their heads around? They get off the top, okay, which way are we gonna go? It's 400 people being force-fed up your backside. Move. I'm from Seattle. Marijuana is now legal. You can buy it in a cookie, so now I know how to shut up the neighbor's dog. I got here yesterday. We landed in Salt Lake City, took an Uber down here, and the guy had the radio on, and one of your local hospitals is doing an ad for their emergency room. Is that something you shop around for? An emergency room? Honey, I got my finger off the table, so I'll be in the emergency room. Let's try that new place in Spanish for it. Get the Sunday paper. There's a coupon in there. If your finger's half off, it's half off.
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9: 96 weather for Thief River, Crookston, and the Forest. Well, tonight we do have that weather advisory throughout the night. Look for a low of zero this evening. Wind chills going to plummet down to about 30 below.
11: Oh man.
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9: Boy, I tell you, if Christmas was tonight, Santa would definitely be needing old Rudolph, huh? You see, Santa Claus isn't going to bring you nothing because you've been bad.
13: Yeah.
9: Oh, you've been bad. Santa Claus is watching you right now. You're not getting nothing. 326, Harry Callahan. Again, we do have a weather advisory in effect right now. It's going to continue throughout the night. So if you're going on the road, please check with the North Dakota road conditions. You need those numbers. You give me a call here at 772-9696.
14: 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I mean, are they closing any roads?
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3: 9 minutes before countdown. 9 minutes while the world waits and wonders. Share, if you dare, the unbearable suspense of men and women who have never in their lives faced greater peril. The day the earth caught fire will burn itself into your memory. Is it fiction or is it fact?
4: Who says snowbirds can't fly? Anne Murray, Boss 30, and by request, I got...

0: 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Dig it.
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0: Understand why we give the Victoria temperature after 10:30. Nobody's up to listen to it over there anyway. I really don't understand it at all. More Canadian culture from Boss 30. This is Mash McCann. Never stops, always coming on. 11:37 from the Rick Honey Show featuring Robin McNamara. Lay a little loving on me. Now I said, do it now.
2: What is the idea of the buffet? Well, things are bad. How could we make it worse? Why don't we put people that are already struggling with portion control into some kind of debauched Caligula food orgy of unlimited human consumption? Let's make the entrance a chocolate syrup water park slide. The buffet is like taking your dog to Petco and letting your dog do the shopping. You give him your wallet in the parking lot and go, why don't you go in, get whatever you think is the right amount of dog food for you. Use your dog judgment. I'm going to wait in the car. Leave the window open a crack so I can breathe. People do not do well in an unsupervised eating environment. Nobody would walk into a restaurant and say to the waiter, I'll have a yogurt parfait, spare rib, meat pie, crab leg, 4 cookies, and an egg white omelet. People are building death row last meal wish lists on these plates. It's like a perfect working model of all their emotional problems and personal difficulties. They just walk around, they just kind of hold it out. This is what I'm dealing with. It's a salad with a scoop of ice cream on it. I've got some unresolved issues I'm trying to work out here at the buffet. Start accosting strangers. Excuse me, where did you get that? What is that? I didn't even see that. What is that? Is that a caramelized chicken leg? I gotta try that. Give me yours. You know where they are. You can get more. Come on!
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2: Radio. I first met my wife, Mary, in a department store. When I married her, I figured if things didn't work, I could always take her back.
3: The policy of most department stores is, once you've used things, you can't take them back.
4: Man, you look like you got it made. 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

Help Me by Joni Mitchell in the number 13 countdown slot. We've set the Wayback Machine for June 1974, when former White House aide Charles Colson pled guilty to obstruction of justice for his role in the Watergate cover-up. If you were on a road trip for summer vacation that month, the average price of gas at the pump was 55 cents a gallon. And the OJs were taking a cold, hard look at mean green money.

John Denver with Annie's Song. That's the number 11 record in our salute to June 1974. Some of your movie choices that month were Thunderbolt and Lightfoot with Clint Eastwood and Jeff Bridges, Warren Beatty in a strange conspiracy film called The Parallax View, and For Pete's Sake, starring Barbara Streisand. Author Peter Benchley sold the movie rights to his novel Jaws for $1 million. And someone else was Hollywood swinging in June of 74, Kool & the Gang.

Olivia Newton-John, If You Love Me, Let Me Know, the number 9 record of June 1974. That month, tennis legend Bjorn Borg won the first of his 6 French Open championships. Chris Everett captured the women's title. And William Devon gave us the number 8 record of June 74. Be thankful for what you got.

Digging the scene with the Gangster Lean. That's William Devon. Be thankful for what you got as we remember the hits of June 1974. This is Dick Bartley counting him down, and it's great to have you tuned in this evening.

Jackson 5, Dancing Machine. It's the number 7 record in our musical portrait of June 1974. Juan Perón of Argentina died that month at age 79. His wife Isabel succeeded him as president. Yitzhak Rabin became the new prime minister of Israel. And now the number 6 record of June 74. Headed fast for number 1. Here's Rock Your Baby by George McRae.

On its way down the chart from number one the previous month, that's Bo Donaldson and the Haywoods with the number five record of June 1974, Billy Don't Be a Hero. The top tickets on Broadway that month included The Magic Show with Doug Henning, Ben Vereen and Pippin, Stephen Sondheim's A Little Night Music, the Tony Award-winning Best Musical Raisin, and the original production of Grease.

Paul McCartney and Wings in the number 3 countdown slot. We're stirring up musical memories of June 1974. The best-selling albums were Sundown by Gordon Lightfoot, McCartney's Band on the Run, the Sting movie soundtrack, John Denver's Greatest Hits, Chicago 7, and Shinin' On by Grand Funk. While a trio called the Hughes Corporation had the number 2 single of June 74, Rock the Boat.

0: Make sure you've got a life vest on before you go rocking the boat. Counting down the unforgettable hits of June 1974. I'm Dick Bartley. Let's recap the top 10. We've just counted down Hollywood Swingin' by Kool & the Gang, Olivia Newton-John's If You Love Me, Let Me Know, Be Thankful for What You Got by William Devon, The Jackson 5's Dancing Machine, Rock Your Baby by George McRae, Bo Donaldson and the Haywoods with Billy Don't Be a Hero, You Make Me Feel Brand New by The Stylistics, Paul McCartney and Wings, Band on the Run, and Rock the Boat by The Hughes Corporation. Welcome back to June 1974. Time for the number one record in our top 20 countdown, Sundown by Gordon Lightfoot.
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3: This is Dion with a sweet antique. Dion got himself a solid gold ruby. That's gold on WTRY with Jack Daniels. A great night. Warm this evening, but decreasing humidity and then turning cooler later tonight. Sunny and pleasant tomorrow, but warmer and more humid on Sunday. Tonight's low in the 50s. High tomorrow in the 80s. Right now, it's clear and 77 WTRY degrees.
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0: That's good stuff, girls. You gotta try it. Wash and comb is the name. It's one beautiful way to get beautiful hair. Okay, greasers, let's get on the original Rockin' Robin from 1958, Bobby Day.
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0: non-stop music. 5:28 with Dan Donovan. Still somewhere in that mythical Watergate safe are the keys to a 73 Volkswagen. You guessed the right combination, and the car is yours. We'll let you testify in our gigantic Watergate caper in a couple of minutes. Right now at 5:28, may I present to you a group known as Skylark.
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0: 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They'll be appearing on stage at the Spectrum Saturday, May 26th, part of our WFIL Spectacular Helping Hand Concert Weekend. 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
2: Somewhere in New Jersey, there's this guy named Dave who has this giant 60s record collection and this pirate radio station in his attic with a transmitter he built from the Allied catalog. 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

getting started on Relic Severity. Cool 45 from the Arondis. Yes, that significant number, number 69. 45 that came out on the Sherry record labels. We begin Relic Severity.

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0: just got a sip of Major Armadillo Martini, man. It's freaking great.
1: Major Armadillo.
0: Oh, man, it was the best martini I ever had.
1: Oh, it is a wonderful Armadillo.
0: That's because Armadillo knows how to make the best martinis, man, on this side of the Mississippi. I've never had a martini made by a Hollywood executive.
1: That's right. Dave Loggins comes
0: possibly
1: to us
0: he
1: for
0: could
1: his
0: do it
1: martinis.
0: Better, but I don't really think so. Come to
2: Boston. You made him skip. He's on digital and you skip just like a record.
0: Well, Dave Loggins is a has been.
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CCOM Radio, there's American Woman, the whole full-length version of that that you hardly ever get to hear anymore these days. And the good news is that Randy Bachman and Burton Cummings will be touring in 2026, and that's a concert I would not want to miss if I had a chance to see it. I'm going to be there, that's for sure. We heard BTO before that from 1975, and Hey You, and more from Canada with Rush and Tom Sawyer. I'm Bart Shore. It's the CCOM Radio Hour. I love this album, Two Rye A. Dixies, Midnight Runners. They had the big hit Come On Eileen, but this was also on that album. It's a Van Morrison song. It sounds a lot like Van, too, don't you think? Jackie Wilson said, I'm in heaven when you smile.

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3: 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Will you belong to only me?
2: It rhymes a lot, too. Did you notice yet? All the lines just
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3: back.
2: Yes. Jimmy Webb, huh? Okay.
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2: My 11 to 13.
4: Golden.
2: Bobby Sherman, all tanked up again. Don't you mean the leftover from the World War II? You get that one? Remember Sherman's father, he's well loved in Atlanta. And this is called Little Woman. Turn to one.
5: Hey, little woman, please make up your mind. You've got to come into my world and leave your world.
2: Sherman's father, he's well loved in Atlanta. And this is called Little Woman. Turn to one.
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0: WOB, that's Led Zeppelin from Led Zeppelin 2 on the Jackson Armstrong Around.
1: WBOP.
0: A bit of slowness, a bit of slowy for your ears. Eddie Holman, farmer oil well driller. Shout out to Robin and the Pop Music Survey. And hey there, lonely girl. It's 11:27 at WPOB. The Jackson Armstrong Show is coming to a close, folks. And I have been informed that I have got to pass on the title King of Kilbasi Country, leader of Liberland, one of my aspiring contemporaries, WPOP. John Scott is ruled out, as is Bobby Brannigan, and Dickie Heatherton. Of course, you passed it on to me, and Alan King, and let's see, who else? So that doesn't leave a whole heck of a lot of people. But I think if I was going to pass on my title of leader of Liverwurst Country and King of Kilbasi Country, I think I would like to pass that title on to Bill Love, aspiring Bill Love in the morning time with Lou Martin. Between the two of them, they can share the title. Lord knows there's enough of them there. We're going to have a lot of fun with that, folks. Passing the title back and forth. And Jar Mills, or what you need.
2: A little bit of soul.
0: That's what you need there.
3: 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Sunny skies. Ooh, not a bad day at all to kick off the weekend, in a high near 30. For tonight, clear, starry skies, low 15. And tomorrow, cloudy skies, warmer with a high near 35. Mansfield 30, Newark Heat 33. It's 31 in Mount Vernon at the Super Q. 93.7 WQIO.
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3: All righty, kicking off a Super Q weekend with sunny skies today. High 30 tonight, clear, low 15. And tomorrow, cloudy skies and a high near 35. Mansfield 28, Newark Heat 32. It's 30 in Zanesville.
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10: It's new. It's here. It's the record offer you've been waiting for. He started in B-movies, and it seemed he'd forever have a monkey on his back, but his charm and charisma carried him to the top job in America, and now all the glib comebacks of the Antidote King can be yours in a two-record set. Ronald Reagan's album entitled It Reminds Me of the Story.
11: Well, hello. I sure wish you'd buy this album. It's great. Golly gosh, I slay me.
10: Get his greatest live retorts at press conferences.
11: Well, yes, over here. I don't remember the name, but I never forget a mouth.
10: Also get never-before-heard secret recordings of cabinet meeting frivolity.
11: And banged it on the bedpost. And, well, she said, Bubba, is that you?
10: Yes, the president with witticisms that will roll you in the aisles. If you liked him before, you'll love him now on his new double record album entitled...
11: Well, it reminds me of the story.
10: 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Ronald Reagan, product is his most important progress, and now it can be yours. Here's how to order.
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14: Right now, let me get to the line. Johnny on the spot here. Hi, John.
15: Oh, good morning, Coyote. I have a couple of historical notes.
14: Oh, boy.
15: One of them are my marriages, but you know. On this date in 1967, the first motel for horses opened in Marshville, Missouri.
14: Yeah, I'm sorry, motel for horses?
15: That's right. The next morning, the cleaning lady discovered that all the blankets had been stolen. And like any motel, the horse motel was the site of some hanky-panky.
14: Some hanky-panky.

0: That's right, one equestrian couple registered as Mr. and Mrs. Ed Smith.
1: And on tall Wilbur.
0: I'm sure they had a stable relationship. And finally, today famed... Say equestrian either. Today, famed attorney F. Lee Bailey turns 53.
2: Oh, old F. Lee. Well, I always wondered what the F stood for.
0: Probably for what Lee does to his clients. he frees them, he forgets them, I don't know.
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Good to have you there as we get started here on show number 200. Hard to believe that I've done this show that many times, but we signed on January 5th of 2019, and I've been thinking about an appropriate theme for our second hour theme hour. How about famous duos for show number 200? Groups with only two members, of course. So start putting your list together, see how many you match in our second hour theme hour. Plus, we have all of our usual features, the Just for Fun trivia question and the classic clips. My name is Mark Nielsen. Let's get started. It's Lit

That's Walter Egan, friend of Fleetwood Mac, or at least friends with Stevie Nicks and Lindsey Buckingham of that group. And that's both of them singing backup to Walter. Magnet and Steel, written by Walter Egan about Stevie Nicks, supposedly. That went top 10 in 78 in the States and New Zealand. And speaking of Stevie, Mattel is releasing the Stevie Nicks Barbie doll. This is true. On November 10th, fashioned after the 27-year-old Stevie on the cover of the Rumors album. And I was looking at pictures online. It's a pretty good likeness, actually, of Stevie from that time. She inspired all sorts of songs back then from Lindsey Buckingham on the Rumors album, as well as that one from Walter Egan from 78. I wonder if those guys will be getting the Stevie Nicks Barbie doll. What would that be like, having a Barbie doll around the house in the likeness of a former girlfriend? And getting the good times rolling this week with one from the debut album by Traffic, Dear Mr. Fantasy, closes out side one, makes you want to hear more. Flip that record over. Anticipation was high for that first Traffic album. 19-year-old Steve Winwood had left the Spencer Davis group and started this new group with Jim Capaldi, Chris Wood, and Dave Mason. And it was Jim who named the group Traffic while they were waiting to cross the street. Well, there's a lot of traffic today. Well, jumping around our four favorite decades, the 50s, 60s, 70s, and 80s. Let's do one from the 80s. Duran Duran, Notorious. Big hit around the world, top 10 stateside, UK and New Zealand, top 20, Australia. It's 1987. I'll let the good times.

0: Early days of rock and roll. 1955 right there. A few months after Rock Around the Clock, there was that one. I Hear You Knocking by Smiley Lewis. That's the original. Some of us heard that one first through the remake by Dave Edmunds in the 70s. But there's the original by Smiley Lewis, I Hear You Knocking, number two on the R&B chart. Failed to make the pop chart because in those years of the 50s, a popular R&B song by a black artist would not cross over to the pop charts. By the end of the 50s, black artists would be on the pop charts. Chuck Berry and Fats Domino helping out with that and several others, but not quite yet in 55. That one, I Hear You Knockin', covered for the pop stations by Gail Storm. She had a number two hit in 55 with her version.
1: At pop door, I hear you knocking, but you can't come in.
0: Jay and the Americans from 62.

Don't you love Supertramp? Roger Hodgson of the group was visiting his mom at the age of 19, sitting at the Wurlitzer keyboard there in her house, and that song just came out of him. He'd bring the song back for the Supertramp Crime of the Century album. That's Dreamer from 74. That Crime of the Century album, that's a pretty good one, you know. I think I wore out side one on my turntable back then. Dreamer starts off side two, and that side's not bad either. But Dreamer, the single, top 20 in the UK. Well, going to the land down under for Downhearted. That's the name of this one from the band Australian Crawl, 1981.

top 20 song in Australia. In 1980, that's the band Australian Crawl. They're from there, you know. Or maybe you don't. I didn't. And Downhearted, the name of that one. And this radio program now heard in that country of Australia as of last week on Clifton Grove FM. Well, I mentioned at the start that this is our 200th show. And the last few months have seen this show grow from our humble home base here on CPL Radio in Cedarburg, Wisconsin, to 6 radio stations in New Zealand, a station in the UK, and just in the last week, a station in Australia. So very excited and appreciative of all the folks at the radio stations along the way, including Jeff and Bruce and Aaron for supporting the show, and to you too, the listener, for listening, because that's what listeners do. They listen. So thank you so much for doing that. Without you, I'd just be sitting here talking to myself and listening to records and still having fun, but it's a lot more fun when, you know, you've got some listeners. So thanks. And since it is show number 200 and our second hour theme hour of the day, it's songs by groups with only 2 members. And 100 shows ago on our 100th show here on CPL Radio, I went through every year in our 4 favorite decades and chose what I thought was the best song from each year. And you can still hear those shows, 100 and 101, through our Facebook page, Let the Good Times Roll Radio Show, and click on the link that says Past Shows Here. So I was trying to think of what to do for a second hour theme hour in our 200th show. And I'm like, well, I could pick out my second favorite song, what I think was the second best song from each year. But rather than do that, it's famous duos and rock and roll and pop and soul. At about 30 minutes from now in our second hour theme hour. Well, it is Let the Good Times Roll. My name is Mark Nielsen. Time now for our Just for Fun trivia question, a chance for you, the listener, to test your pop culture knowledge with a question from one of our 4 favorite decades. This week's question is from the 80s. And again, it's Just for Fun. Says it right there in the name. There's no prizes, just the immense personal satisfaction of knowing the answer to what the man is saying on the radio. Here's your question. What 1982 Willie Nelson Song of the Year was recorded by Elvis Presley 10 years earlier? What 1982 Willie Nelson Song of the Year was recorded by Elvis Presley 10 years earlier? Well, while you're ruminating on your response, here are some distractions for you. It's a retro commercial and a TV theme song, something we like to call each week our classic clips.

0: summer.
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Hello, I'm Mr. Red. A horse is a horse, of course, of course. And no one can talk to a horse, of course. That is, of course, unless the horse is the famous Mr. Red. Go right to the source and ask the horse. He'll give you the answer that you endorse. He's always on a steady course. Talk to Mr. Red. People yakety yak and streak and waste your time a day. But Mr. Ed will never speak unless he has something to say. A horse is a horse, of course, of course. And this one will talk till his voice is hoarse. You never heard of a talking horse? Well, listen to this.

taking those good times and rolling them. Our classic clips for this week, Mr. Ed. And our TV theme for this week, well, I loved Mr. Ed as a kid. Even when I see a horse today, I walk up to them and say, "Hello, I'm Mr. Ed." Right? I think they know what I'm talking about. I can see that recognition in their big eyes. Mr. Ed on CBS from 1961 to 1966. And it's not true that they got Ed to look like he was talking by putting peanut butter on his gums. That didn't happen. But the trainer initially put a nylon thread in Ed's mouth to get him to move his lips. But Ed actually learned to move his lips on cue when the trainer touched his hoof. Ed was very smart, says Alan Young, who played his owner, Wilbur, on the show. And an ad for Nestle's Quick before that from the 1960s, I think. I couldn't quite pin that one down. But our Just for Fun trivia question, what 1982 Willie Nelson Song of the Year was recorded by Elvis Presley 10 years earlier? Why, that would be Always on My Mind.

top 30 song for Sam Cooke in 1958. I think that bongo player wanted to make sure his mom could hear him on the record. He's really hitting those bongos. When Your Love for Me, the name of that one? I feel like bongos were more prevalent on some 50s records and early 60s. That Calypso thing going on back then. Willie Nelson before that. No bongos on Always On My Mind, although that would have been something to hear. Always On My Mind, Song of the Year at the Grammys. Top five for Willie in 82. Well, as a teenager, Al Kooper went to a Maynard Ferguson concert. Maynard, a jazz trumpeter, and young Al said, someday I'm going to have a band with a horn section. That band turned out to be Blood, Sweat, and Tears.

Well, the album was already done. The album sleeve already being printed up when they came up with that one. They added London Calling at the last minute, the classic 79 album from The Clash. That's why it's not listed on the album. Call it a hidden track. Train in Vain, the name of that one, not Stand By Me. A hidden track with a hidden title, Train in Vain, never appearing in the lyrics, but called that because the rhythm is kind of like a train rhythm. One of The Clash's biggest hits. Not bad for a last-minute entry. Top 30 in 1980 here in the States and in New Zealand. Well, let's go to that country now for this Kiwi cut from 65, the early 60s, the time of the twist and all those copycat dances, including

Chantels with a top 20 record from 1958, maybe the name of that one. Chantels, an all-girl group from the Bronx, New York City. And that record's been described as possibly the first true glimmering of that girl group pop sound. This is 1958, remember. And Rolling Stone magazine puts that one at number 199 on its list of the top 500 songs of all time. Pretty good. Some songs bring back memories more than others. This one takes me back to the summer of 75, maybe because it didn't sound like anything else on the radio. Here's 10cc.

0: I'm not in love. Sorry. 10cc. Top five in our four favorite countries and states, the UK, New Zealand, and Australia. In 75, group member Eric Stewart wrote the song in response to his wife of 8 years, saying that he doesn't say I love you to her enough. And he said, well, if I said it every day, it would diminish the meaning. I love you, I love you, I love you. 3 times a day, every day. I don't know. What do you think, ladies? Do you accept that answer? Well, that statement led him trying to think of another way to say that in a song. Choosing to say, I'm not in love with you. Well, given all the reasons throughout the song why he could never let go of the relationship. So he loves her after all. And oh, by the way, 10cc spent 3 weeks recording the backing vocals, all the and then looping them together with tape. Well, coming up, it's our second hour theme hour, and since this is show number 200, imagine that, the 200th show. This little retirement hobby of mine continues to roll on and grow in 4 countries now. I enjoy doing the show. It's a labor of love. Always great to get feedback, too, from listeners through emails at goodtimesrollradio@gmail.com. goodtimesrollradio@gmail.com. Requests, comments, suggestions. I'd love to hear from you. But for our 200th show, I tried to figure out what to do for our second hour theme hour and decided on songs by groups with only 2 people in the group, otherwise known as a duo. So an entire hour of songs by 2 people at a time. It's dynamic duos in our second hour theme hour. That's next. My name is Mark Nielsen. Hey, thanks for listening to Let the Good Times Roll.
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6: The new C93 wrapping up 4 hot songs in a row with no talk. And of course, the best new music first, that is Johnny Gill and Rub You the Right Way. 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
7: 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The new Z93, where there's always variety in the music and 4 in a row with no talk. Here's a free sample of what's coming up next hour.

Hi, this is the musical story of Bobby Darin. Oh, that's me. The actual story, of course, doesn't have much to tell, except that I was born in New York, and that makes me a city kid. And I've been very lucky, and of course, that makes me happy. But the musical story, well, that starts back in 1958. April 10th of that year, in fact, and I walked into a record session with a song that I'd written, and a lot of hopes and a lot of dreams. Now, it wasn't the first record session I'd ever done, but it was the first time that I felt, well, maybe I could have a hit out of this particular date. The man upstairs was smiling at me that afternoon because, well, the song did become a hit. And, oh, by the way, the sounds you hear in the background are the actual pre-recording tune-ups and rehearsal of that record date. And now, the beginning.

0: Bobby Darin and the story of Splish Splash.
1: I was having dinner with a disc jockey friend of mine. He said that his mother had come up with a great idea for a song. And I said, what's that? He said, well, she came up with the idea of Splish Splash, take a bath. And we all fell down and had a good time laughing about it. 5 days, a week, 10 days went by, and I was back at his house, and I went to the piano. I said, I have a great idea for your mother's title. And I, on the spot, started to compose that which came to be known as Splish Splash.
0: Splish Splash was just the first of more than 36 hits for Robert Walden Cassato, better known as Bobby Darin. A skinny, sickly kid, he grew up in the Bronx with a family so poor that his crib was a tomato juice box. At 19, he was on the streets, writing and singing radio commercials. At 22, he was a real rock and roll star, with his first of 8 gold records. He told an Amuse Life magazine that he wanted to be a legend by the time he was 25. He made it.

Pardon me for interrupting, but there's something I must explain. You see, the songs that you've just heard were all on single records. And sometime between Queen of the Hop and Dream Lover, I went in to record my first album. It was called That's All. And one of the things in the album was a song that changed my entire life. I'm not going to tell you which song it was, but I'll be singing it for as long as I live. So if you'll sharpen up your fingers, we'll be...

0: You know, I still can't believe it, but that record went to the number one spot in the country. Now, nobody planned it that way. It just happened to happen. Well, I guess that goes to show you that accidents sometimes turn out for the best.
1: Bobby Darin, whose record of Mac the Knife was, according to Billboard magazine, the third biggest hit in the history of rock and roll.
0: Hi, this is me again. And before we wrap up, I'd like to borrow a phrase from the magazines. Just about here in a story, they would say, to be continued. I hope so.
1: The Bobby Darin story was to continue for more than a dozen years, through 9 movies, 2 Grammys, and more than 17 million records. On December 20th, 1973, Bobby Darin died, the victim of heart trouble that plagued him all his life. Dick Clark comments,
2: I miss Bobby Darin a great deal. He was an extraordinary performer. He was about to embark into the motion picture business. He'd written and directed a film that was never released. I have no idea whether it was any good. All I know was he was quite a man.

0: Coming up, another unique singer-songwriter whose roots were in gospel harmony. Sam Cooke is next on The History of Rock and Roll. 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
1: Darling,

0: This is the voice of Sam Cooke.
1: I was in Los Angeles, the Shrine Auditorium, and a fellow approached me about singing some ballads, you know. He said, I think you got a nice voice for ballads. He said, I think we should go in and try a few. So I told him, well, I think about it. So in about 8 months later, I came back to Los Angeles. So we got together and we went in and cut some ballads. And that's how the whole thing got started. There I had you sing me.
0: Sam Cooke was a son of a Chicago minister and started singing with gospel groups in the early 50s. At the age of 21, Sam went against his father's wishes and secretly began recording pop songs. One of the first was You Send Me, a million seller in the winter of 1957. 3 years later, Sam earned a second gold record for Chain Gang.

0: Sam Cooke and Chain Gang. Sam was a musical perfectionist, demanding yet fun-loving in the studio. His manager, J.W. Alexander.
1: Musicians all loved to work with him. He was always very relaxed in a session. He knew what he wanted to hear behind him, but he was very loose, very relaxed. We never had closed sessions, you know. People came, he'd come in bringing food and drink. Like, I mean, it was always like a picnic with Sam. This was the type of guy he was. Always like a picnic. Go out and buy some ribs, get some sandwiches, something, you know.
0: Here are some highlights from the golden hits of Sam Cooke.

0: The daughter of Sam Cooke, Linda Cooke, offered some comments on her father's music.
1: Oh, he had such a fresh approach. That's the main thing. He wanted to do something that was different and had a feeling that was uplifting and happy. When you turn on the radio, you don't want to be depressed. You want to hear something that's going to make you feel happy. And that's what a lot of his music did.
0: Sam Cooke wrote nearly all his own hits, and many have become hits again for artists like Cat Stevens, Johnny Nash, Herman's Hermits, Dr. Hook, and in 1965, The Animals, who remade Bring It On Home to Me. Sam Cooke's original version featured a shared vocal with Lou Rawls.

0: Lou Rawls, who sang with Sam Cooke on Bring It On Home to Me, went out in the 60s to record hits of his own. Love Is a Hurtin' Thing, Dead End Street, and in 1976, Lou hit number one with You'll Never Find Another Love Like Mine. As for Sam Cooke, his career spanned 8 years as a pop singer. He racked up over 40 hits and sold more than 15 million records. One of those gold records was for Another Saturday Night.
1: He asked me to come out of the office and go on the road with him, become his manager. We were partners, and we went to Europe. It was 1962. While there, he wrote a tune, Another Saturday Night. It was a true thing, you know, like we just gotten paid and sitting around the dressing room with nothing going. So this was his motivation or inspiration, whatever you call it, for writing Another Saturday Night.

0: Sam Cooke and Another Saturday Night. On Saturday, December 11th, 1965, Sam Cooke died, the victim of a motel shooting in downtown Los Angeles. His daughter, Linda, offered these final words on Sam Cooke.
1: For so long, I didn't even realize the status of my father in the music world. It was just like he sang, you know. He sang good as far as I was concerned, but I really didn't realize how many people really did like his music. I mean, he set his own way. He made his own path, and that's something that no one can take or alter or pick up and expand upon. That was his thing. And everybody respects it and admires it, and they all say he was great. So I think that that's the best I could ask for him, that he did his thing and people remember him.
0: Coming up, another black superstar of the early 60s, a one-time prize fighter. He was an artist of astonishing range whose style was gospel. When he was 25 years old, he recorded his very first million seller. His story is next on The History of Rock and Roll. The History of Rock and Roll continues with a man they called Mr. Excitement, Jackie Wilson.

0: Jackie Wilson and Lonely Teardrops, a song composed by Berry Gordy Jr. 1 year later, Berry was to put down his wrench on a Detroit assembly line and start the Motown Record Corporation. As for Jackie Wilson, he was to become a pop music legend, a live performer that few would equal.
1: Hey!

Baby Workout, written and sung by Jackie Wilson. Jackie grew up in a Detroit ghetto where at the age of 16 he won the Golden Gloves welterweight championship. His mother objected to the violence, so at the age of 17 he switched to music, replacing Clyde McFatter as lead singer of the Dominoes. 3 years later, Jackie Wilson went solo. Here's a collage of some of the songs of Jackie Wilson.

0: friend. Dick Clark reflected on Jackie Wilson.
1: He has always been an extraordinary talent. I introduced him in these Las Vegas shows we did together as the one and only, and there is only one Jackie Wilson, and he is probably the epitome of a startling performer on stage. A lot of our people today could take lessons from the Jackie Wilsons of the world and how to please an audience. The man gave you not only great vocal quality and drama and pathos, but he gave you performance. He gave you something to watch.

Higher and Higher, a song revived a decade later by Rita Coolidge. It was the last complete song that Jackie Wilson ever performed. On September 29th, 1975, while touring with Dick Clark, Jackie launched into his nightclub finale, Lonely Teardrops, and while singing the line, "My Heart is Crying," suffered a heart attack that ended his career. In a moment, another star of the early 60s, the Dean of Doo-Wop and King of New York Street Corner Harmony. The last name's DiMucci, but we know him better as Dion. His story is next on The History of Rock and Roll. The history of rock and roll continues as we look at Dion.

0: Leon DiMucci, and the group he named after Belmont Avenue in the Bronx.
1: I put them together. I recorded a song for Laurie Records. They put my voice on a track that was a finished, completed track, and they had studio vocalists doing the background. I never met them, but I was so dissatisfied with the harmony on that record. It was like, it was counterfeit street corner voices, you know. And I just told the company, listen, I'm going to bring some friends of mine down here and do it the right way. And I went back up to my neighborhood, and I just collected the best of the street corner singers, you know. And that was the start of Dion and the Belmonts.
0: The hits of Dion and the Belmonts.

0: Again, singer-songwriter Dion DiMucci.
1: The Wanderer was written about a kid in my neighborhood who had tattoos all over his body. He had Flo tattooed on his left arm and Mary tattooed on his right arm. And every time he'd go out with a different chick, he'd have the name covered up with a panther or a rose. And then he finally got Rosie on his chest, and he had tattoos all over his body. Everybody kind of looked up to him, you know. That was, it's crazy, but they did. And we wrote a song about him.

kind of a live session, The Wander, and I remember having it was a live afternoon. I mean, that studio was breathing, you know. We were just, it was just a happening, you know. And we used to try to impress all our girlfriends. We'd bring them down into the studio, you know, and have them sit around, and we'd scream out some rock and roll and just have a lot of fun. Run Around Sue was the type of song that you'd sing on street corners or on the rooftops or in the hallways or in the subway, just banging on cardboard boxes and hitting beer bottles and just making a racket and getting a kind of a mantra going, you know. And what happened was we had a party one night in the schoolyard, and that song, that riff, affected us so much we had it going for about 3 hours, you know. And the following week I wrote some lyrics to it, and we did, you know, a session with it and tried to recapture that same feeling. Of course we didn't, because when we brought the record back to the neighborhood, all our friends said, ah, you loused it up, it was so much better the night we did it in the schoolyard, you know. But it worked.

Blue was written about a girl named Dolores. But we couldn't use Dolores because it didn't rhyme with many things. It rhymed with Lavoris and a few other things, but we just threw Sue in there because it was true, you, and all that, Blue. We were only together 2 years, the Belmonts and myself, and we made a very heavy impression on people because till this day they mention Dion and the Belmonts, and I think they associate everything I did with the Belmonts because when I went out on my own, I did continue using the group sound. I used a group called the Del Santins, who are now the Brooklyn Bridge. I sing with Johnny Maestro. I used those, the Del Santins on Run Around Sue and The Wanderer and Ruby Baby and Donna the Prima Donna, all those early 60 records. I recorded Teenager in Love and Where or When with the Belmonts and a few other things. But we just, after Where or When, the group liked that kind of smooth group sound. And I was a rock and roller at heart, and I just wanted to keep rocking on.

We'll be hearing more from Dion later, but next, a young Philadelphian who gave up chicken plucking and instead began to rotate his hips. Within weeks, Ernest Evans had renamed himself Chubby Checker, supposedly after Fats Domino. He kicked off one of the most phenomenal crazes of the century. His story is next on The History of Rock and Roll. 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

0: actually didn't come on the scene until 1960. In fact, June 1st, 1960, The Twist was number one. And then again, in 1961, about November, The Twist was number one again. But between those two songs was Huckleback, The Pony, Let's Twist Again. Then we came up with The Fly, with the hand movements, and people are doing that. People today are doing a variation of all of my dances, without a doubt. Discotheques came when The Twist came. Right when the Peppermint Lounge came in, a woman in Paris on the Left Bank created discotheques, means dancing without a live music, dancing to a record.
1: In 1960, Chubby Checker recorded the biggest dance record in the history of rock and roll. In fact, Billboard magazine called it the number one rock and roll single of all time. Chubby explained.
0: The Twist to me, it's a music was as important as a drink of water. You just didn't go around not drinking water. I mean, people just didn't go around not doing the dance.

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0: 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WPGC now presents the Astrology Report. Or was it Pick Up the Pieces? WPGC, the average white band with your honky disc jockey. This is Geronimo at 6:10. That's Pick Up the Pieces. Or was it Pick Up the Pisces? I don't know.
2: Hey, sweetheart, are you from North Carolina?
3: 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Why do you say that? Where are you from?
2: You said Pick Up the Pisces. I figured you were from North Carolina.
3: No, well, see, ma'am, I was making a joke there. That was a humorous antidote. You see, I was talking about Pisces like the astrological sign.
2: Yeah, I know that.
0: Well, maybe I better put out a map or something that outlines where the jokes on this program are. Well, I tell you, we got a good show planned for you tonight. More $100 bills for you. Chris, brand new, very spendable. ZZ Top and Linda Ronstadt concert tickets. And now Geronimo got the new Boss Skaggs album. Here it's called Middleman. Going to break down dead ahead. 620, you can call me tonight at 432-1580 for free ZZ Top tickets, Linda Ronstadt tickets, $100 bills, and, well, anything else you'd like to talk about tonight.
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0: Oh, good morning. Good show. Tomorrow morning, or was it a good morning tomorrow show? Anyway, tomorrow Jim and Scott will be talking to Sugar Ray Leonard between 8 and 9 in the morning. I guess we'll find out what kind of a disc jockey Sugar Ray is. 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
7: 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Oh, Pass the Loot.
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7: You know, today is a very exciting day in Pass the Loot Club history.
9: That's right.
7: And I'll tell you why.
9: Tell me why.
7: Some of you may have noticed a large balloon-like object floating over the skies of Charlotte yesterday. Well, friends, it's not a bird. It's not a plane. It's not a weather balloon. No, it's the all-new Pass the Loot Club Mobile Donation Center. 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Give us 5, give us 10, 20, just give something. Because, brothers and sisters,
9: yeah,
7: nothing from nothing gets you nothing. Who passed the loot?
8: Pass the loot!
7: That feels so good. And now for some very important news. You might want to gather the family around the big radio set there in the living room. And you folks on your way to work, you might want to pull your car over to the side of the road for this announcement. For we here at the... Hold on a second, let me check my organ out. As I was saying, for we here at the Pass the Loot Club have learned from informed sources that the world as we know it is coming to an end.
9: Oh, no.
7: Yes, on November 1st, just 27 days from today, it's the end of the world. Oh,
9: But now for some good news. Extensions on the deadline are available from the Pass the Loot Club. 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
1: Somewhere in New Jersey, there's this guy named Dave who has this giant 60s record collection and this pirate radio station in his attic with a transmitter he built from the Allied catalog. 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

0: That's what you call a really cool Halloween request there from Kelly Walosh in Regina, Saskatchewan, Canada. 1958, the boys out of Brooklyn, New York, led by Jerry Granahan, Dickie Doo and the Don'ts. And it's actually a double-sided 45. Both sides of the record did pretty well on the Billboard charts. Dickie Doo and the Don'ts and a tune called Flip Top Box.
1: It's a Relics and Rarities Stone Smash!
0: Well, it's definitely a Relics and Rarities Monster Mash, that's for sure. Yes, I just had to play the record. Because I love this record. Bobby Boris Pickett and the Crypt Kick

0: think Flo and Kay are doing the Monster Bash. Maybe Andy Gessner, too. Bobby Boris Pickett and the Crypt Kickers, Garpax 45. Yes, Gary Paxton produced the record. And that is a definite Halloween smash, Monster Mash smash. And it's probably my favorite. I think a lot of people, that's probably their favorite record. I mean, it's just such a great record, right? And both sides of the record are very cool indeed. Anyway, it's time now for Dave the Rave's Mystery Oldie Record. It's where we play just for fun. You get one guess only. You got to try to figure out who's doing record. You can call me up right now. You can call me after the show. It doesn't matter. Just call me. 609-948-4487. Once again, 609-948-4487, or simply email me, but the subject of your email should say Mystery Oldie, so it's easy for me to find. My email address, dave@davetherave.com, and it's an easy Mystery Oldie.
1: I just moved in my new house today.
0: Who is singing this record?

0: But did they give you a Halloween treat there? You know, almost Halloween coming up this Thursday. I think that's a pretty easy record to figure out. That was a pretty big hit record there. 609-948-4487. Or once again, email me, dave@davetherave.com. Subjects of your email says, should say mystery oldie. Who did that last record to be a mystery oldie winner?
1: Watch out! Here comes another Relics and Rarities.

0: 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Yes, I love that crazy beat, that's for sure. Earl Wade, 45, that came out on the Swan record label, Earl Wade. And I dig rock and roll.
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0: With over 117,000 cool 45s here in the Relics and Rarities vault, this is my Discovery of the Week. Yes, it's a scream.
4: They say I'm mad.
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6: The man is mad.
7: Monty?
8: Yes, fearless leader.
7: Bring the ashes from the crematorium.
5: He's mad, he's mad.
6: The man is mad.
8: Monty?
7: Yes, fearless leader.
8: Bring the ashes from the

0: they got to drop the net over him. Oh, loony!
1: Yes, I am mad. I'm the mad record geek. Buying every record you can imagine. That's from 1958-59. It's on the Dore record label, and not an easy record to find. It took me a long time to pick up that particular 45. The Mad Scientist.
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3: It is a pleasure to be here. I know a lot of you looking at me right now, and you're going, I think this guy did my taxes. I'll do them, but you'll go to jail. Some of you are looking at me too going, ah, this guy's kind of old. I get it. I'm reminded all the time that I'm getting older. The other day I got mad at this old guy because he was doing something old guys do, and then I got a good look at him and I went, oh man, I went to high school with that guy. This will wreck your day, make you feel 1,000 years old. You ever get on a website, you have to enter your own personal information, you have to scroll down to your birth year? Come on, you gotta be kidding me, really?
4: Why do men behave in these ways? Why are we rude, obnoxious, getting drunk, falling down, peeling rubber, making kissing noises out the window? Why are we like this? I know what you ladies are thinking. No, no, not my guy. I'm working with him. He's coming along. No, he's not. He's not coming anywhere. We men know, no matter how poorly we behave, it seems we will somehow end up with women anyway. Look around this room. Look at all the men you see with lovely women. Do you think these are special men? Gifted men? One of a kind men? They're the same jerks and idiots that I'm talking about. They're doing just fine. Men as an organization are getting more women than any other group working anywhere in the world today. Wherever women are, we have men looking into the situation right now. We explored the earth looking for women. Even went to the moon just to see if there was any women there. That's why we brought that little car. Why would you bring a car unless there's some chance of going on a date? What the hell were they doing with a car on the goddamn moon? You're on the moon already! Isn't that far enough? There is no more male idea in the history of the universe than why don't we fly up to the moon and drive around? That is the essence of male thinking right there. See, because all men kind of think of themselves as like low-level superheroes in their own world. I'm not even supposed to be telling you this. But when men are growing up and they're reading about Batman, Spider-Man, Superman, these aren't fantasies. These are options. This is the deep inner secret truth of the male mind. I'll give you a perfect example of what I'm talking about. Did you ever see a guy out on the highway moving a mattress tied to the roof of the car? Without fail, he's got the arm out the window holding the mattress. This is classic male idiot superhero thinking. This moron believes if the wind catches this huge rectangle at 70 miles an hour, I got it, I got it.
5: Right now, I'll take call number two on my jam line to score the Artful Dodgers EP containing four of the best songs from their brand new album. 7:15, you got Skip O'Brien till 9 o'clock tonight with the Doobies taking it to the streets. G98, hello, who's this?
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5: Where are you from?
6: University Heights.
5: You've just scored the Artful Dodgers EP. Cleveland weather, it's going to be partly cloudy tonight and tomorrow. Low tonight 40, high tomorrow 55. Currently in the Lakefront City, it's sunny and 61 degrees from G98.
7: 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It's 11 o'clock and this is David Lyons and I've got $513.86 in the Super K Stay.

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4: Well, howdy hi, friends and neighbors. Frank Farnsworth back again with the all-new festive food from Mother Fergagas. Well, now for Mother Fergagas Whamco Frigid Food comes Holiday Wham Ham, the forerunner in hindquarters. If the outside don't say Mother Fergagas and the inside don't say oink, we are just pushing off any old pork or no siree, but a pig that's pleasing to the palate without a peck of preservatives. It's a party on a platter. Some producers just pudge up the poor porkers. Not us. We use patented piggy pellets and take pride in our professional production and put the pig prior to any petty pressure from the purchaser. As pork purist, Wham Ham is trying to pursue perfection and prove and publicize a positive point. Producers needn't persecute the poor, pensive pig. Wham Ham pork packers promise pampered pork, produced with pride in a pretty, placid, and pleasant place. Then, when precisely puffed, they're plug peeled, partially pulverized, and painstakingly packed in parcels of pork portions, so you pay for only the parts you need. Forget the old turkeys this year, and get the all-new Mother Fergagas masterpiece, Wham Ham, the forerunner in hindquarters. If the outside don't say Mother Fergagas, the inside...

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3: 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Low to 972 to Mars High 88.

0: thunder showers are really coming in. Radar indicates thunder showers all over our entire listening area. And you know, the next song, the very next song, is going to be by a guy that became a millionaire with his last album. Now he's a millionaire threefold.
1: Get ready for another boring summer to be washed away.

Coast to Coast via satellite from Hollywood. I'm George Taylor Morris. Okay, let's flip through the Reelin' in the Years date book now. A few Beatle events happened right around this fourth weekend in August. In 1962, John married Cynthia Powell with Paul as best man. This weekend in 1967, the Beatles, except for Ringo, first heard the Maharishi explain the joys of transcendental meditation. That was just 3 days before the death of Beatles manager Brian Epstein. In 1968, the Soviets chose this weekend to invade Czechoslovakia, just days before Jerry Rubin and Abby Hoffman led the Yippie demonstrations at the Democratic Convention in Chicago. This was the weekend in 69, Frank Zappa called it quits for the mothers of invention. He said people clapped in all the wrong places. And the film Alice's Restaurant, based on Arlo Guthrie's song, premiered in New York City. In 1970, Jimi Hendrix made his last public appearance before his death at the Isle of Wight Festival off the coast of England. Some of the birthdays being celebrated this week include Kenny Rogers, he's 46, Jim Capaldi of Traffic, and Jackie DeShannon are 42. John Cipollino of Quicksilver is 43, and were he still with us this weekend, drummer Keith Moon of The Who would have been 39.

0: No mistake about where that band was from. Archie Bell and the Drells from Houston, Texas, and the Tighten Up. You know, Archie missed all the excitement of having his song go number one in the U.S. in 1968. He was in a West German hospital recovering from a Vietnam War wound. And as the story goes, Archie told his other hospital buddies, "Hey, that's me singing on the radio." And they all said, "Yeah, sure it is, Archie." Come On, Marianne was the Four Seasons from 1967. Coming up next, Linda Ronstadt will give us a tour of one of the country's most famous rock clubs of the 60s. As Reelin' in the Years continues on the Global Satellite Network. I'm George Taylor Morris, and we're Reelin' in the Years via satellite from Hollywood. Picture this for a minute. You're going out for a night on the town, and you decide to drop into the hot club to see what's happening. As you mingle with a crowd, you see one superstar after another, some talking with each other, others sitting alone at the bar. A group of well-known faces is on stage performing. Hard to believe? Well, that's just what it was like at the Troubadour, one of the landmark rock and folk clubs in West Hollywood. In this case, though, it was a few thousand nights ago, and those familiar faces were not yet superstars. One of them was Linda Ronstadt.
1: The whole club circuit all over the country was a lot more healthy in those days. I mean, there was a very, very strong little circuit that went all around the country, all the major cities. And there were two or three clubs, major clubs in each town where you could work. What the Troubadour used to do for us was it gave us all a place to hang out where we could see every other thing that was coming through. Everything that came through the country came through the Troubadour at one point or another. I used to hang out there. I got to see, you know, Jackson Brown and the Eagles and Elton John and Poco and the Flying Burrito Brothers and Neil Young, everybody that Jody Mitchell, everybody that later became something sort of important. Steve Martin was showcasing there all the time. We didn't know that it was important in those days. I mean, it never occurred to us that, you know, that we were doing things that they would write articles about later in Rolling Stone and go, "This was history." You know, we were just, it was just a neighborhood bar to go to.

A real slice of the 60s from Donovan on Reelin' in the Years. There is a mountain, then there is no mountain, then there is. I think we've all been in that place at one time or another. We started with Linda Ronstadt and the Stone Ponies and Different Drum from 1967. From the Dutch group Shocking Blue, the original version of Venus, a song that's getting played a lot this summer by the group Bananarama. In fact, the original Venus by Shocking Blue has been re-released if you want to pick up a copy to replace that scratchy one you've been playing all these years. Blind Faith, The Doors, and a neat old radio commercial all coming up next as we continue Reelin' in the Years on the Global Satellite Network. We're Reelin' in the Years. I'm George Taylor Morris in Hollywood. Let's slide one into the compact disc machine and find ourselves a memorable classic from Blind Faith.

from Rolling Stones, 19th Nervous Breakdown. Before that, Los Bravos on Reeling in the Ears. I love that song, Black is Black. We started with Blind Faith and I Can't Find My Way Home. By the way, Steve Winwood is on tour now, and he's promised to include some of his classics, including Blind Faith songs, into his concert sets. The Doors did Touch Me. We'll do it upright with another rock and roll great for the Reeling in the Years Hall of Fame next, as we continue on the Global Satellite Network.

I'm George Taylor Morris in Hollywood, and it's time to select another rock and roll classic for our Reelin' in the Years Hall of Fame. This week we have a song that you may have watched being recorded. In fact, millions of people around the world had that unique experience as part of the 26-nation television audience for a six-hour program called One World, broadcast as part of Canadian Expo 67. This recording was part of it, televised from Abbey Road. The chorus of backing vocals featured many of the top superstars of the day, including Mick Jagger, Keith Richards, Brian Jones, Donovan, Graham Nash, Keith Moon, and dozens of other notables. But beyond the star status of this live recording session, there was the message of the song. It's this week's entry into the Reelin' in the Years Hall of Fame. The Beatles. All You Need Is Love.

0: Beatles and All You Need Is Love. This week's selection for the Reelin' in the Years Hall of Fame.
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0: Okay, that's making too much noise in my ears, so I need something to be kind of quiet. It's making way too much noise. I hear phones ringing. Oh, that's mine. Oh, well, let's see if we can't answer that there, shall we? Hello. Goodbye.
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4: Ah, little Maxi Priest featuring Shaggy there. That is That Girl on the all-new 93Q. Middle House best variety of the 80s and today, where we only stop the music twice an hour. Oh, yeah, talking about 80s. This is Night Ranger from 84, Sister Christian. Oh, man, I haven't heard this in a while. On the all-new 93Q. Oh, yeah, a little Night Ranger for you. That's Sister Christian on the all-new 93Q. 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Off the Q lines for Lady in Zanesville. She wants to hear some Eurythmics. Well, here it is. Here comes the rain again on the all-new 93Q. Some music there off the Q lines for Zanesville. Some Eurythmics. Here comes the rain again on the all-new 93Q. Of course, you know what this music means. We only got something to give away to you. Don't call just yet. I'll let you know. Got the German Village Oktoberfest coming up this weekend, September 6th, 7th, and 8th. That's down in, just south of downtown Columbus, actually. South Grant at East Livingston. What do you say I give these away? Got two VIP one-day passes. I'll take caller number... I don't want to take caller number 5. We'll take caller number 4 this time. 392-9370 or 1-800-526-9379. Good luck from the all-new 93Q.
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8: 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Faces sometimes. 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This is Dan Donovan. Temperature in Philadelphia is 91. Hey, this week, you have a chance to share some summer love and happiness with some of the guys at the Valley Forge Army Hospital and the Philadelphia Naval Hospital. All week long, the Boss Jocks are doing this. We hope you'll enjoy it. Kind of share some of that summer love. It's 91 degrees, hot day, forecast, sunny and hot again tomorrow. Another high of 95. Here's the number one record.
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14: I know, man. James Taylor on the stereo. At Cimarron at 14 minutes past 4 o'clock from WSAI. This is Roy Cooper. How you doing? Woo! Here come the birds. Mac and Katie Kissoon. Chirpy, chirpy, cheep, cheep, cheep, cheep.

0: calling from Harley Swogwart of Dubville, Ohio. Harley says, what did one pencil say to the other one? One pencil said, right on, man.
1: Hey, Joni, how about the beach tonight?
2: Yeah, okay.
0: I'm Corner Calhoun and Clifton. A nice place to get into.
3: WSAI.
0: It's 4:19 from WSAI Tommy James with his cold pants on.
4: Boobity boobity, Mr. B.J. 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
6: 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That's good. 9:10 on a Kenny thing of you, what we're doing. We're going to have more of this fantastic decade of hits and another gigantic thing in a few seconds. Hang on. What? Yeah, haven't they come a long way to the other end of the musical spectrum since those days in 1964, right? The Beatles.

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0: 8:05. Good morning. Let me see. If that guy got 400 years in prison, how old would he be when he got out? Here's Gene McDaniel.
3: You know that once upon a time.
0: Gene McDaniel, baby. And I'm at the point of no return. It's 8:08 on a Friday morning with John Leader from WLAV. The temperature right now is 70, and we're headed for a high of 83 with sunshine.
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0: Within days, the Lucky 13 will make a major announcement. Even as you sleep, the New Wave's planning force continues to formulate final arrangements for an exit. Southern Connecticut. Radio first. When you hear what's coming, you'll probably realize that only the New Waves could make it happen. More information soon. New Waves makes a major announcement. If you could win anything, regardless of cost, what would please you? Tell us right now by dialing 789-1930. That's 789-1930. Prizes and more prizes than you can imagine. Starting tomorrow afternoon at 3, the New Waves gives away everything you've always wanted to win.
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3: Total chaos radio. Now that I learned about Tinder is on the App Store, Tinder is classified as a game. If that's the case, I've been playing on single player mode. There's a multiplayer option, but I haven't unlocked that level yet. If you're lucky enough to not know what Tinder is, it's this terrible dating app where you swipe right on pictures of people that you like and you swipe left on pictures of people that you don't like. If you both swipe right on each other, you match. Now, what's been happening with me is I've been matching with people I don't remember swiping right on. And I think I figured out why. You know how people tell you to not go to the grocery store when you're hungry?

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8: 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Your requests are all coming up. John Schimmel could be along with this week's cool tune of the week, and we are off to a good start with Steely Dan. Back to their debut album from 1972, Can't Buy a Thrill. This was the first cut off the album. There was a single release, but that was all edited quite a bit. Here is the full-length version of Do It Again, Steely Dan.

one of the all-time great Steely Dan songs, Do It Again, that was written by the core of the band, Walter Becker, Donald Fagen. We had Jeff Skunk Baxter on guitar, and there was also an electric sitar solo on there by Dennis Diaz. This is the Time Warp Radio Show.

0: Here Come Those Tears Again. That song was credited to being co-written by Nancy Farnsworth. That was the mother of Jackson Browne's wife, Phyllis Major, who had died in 1976 of an overdose and apparent suicide during the recording of the album The Pretender. Well, on a happier note regarding that song, Bonnie Raitt doing some backing vocals on that. This is Time Warp Radio. Let's go to the phone line at 312-869-2068.
1: Yes, my name's Philip, and I'm in Fletcher, North Carolina. And I'd like to hear Little Red Riding Hood by Sham. Thank you.
0: Always appreciate first-time callers, and here is your request for Sam the Sham and the Pharaohs.
2: Oh! Who said I see walking in these woods? Why, it's Little Red Riding Hood.

Sam the Sham and the Pharaohs, Little Red Riding Hood on the Time Warp Radio Show. We're back to the Woodstock era. Kent Heat, Al Wilson, member of the 27 Club, unfortunately, but this was the big song from Woodstock, Going Up the Country.

0: Dan Heat going up the country with Al Wilson, who had the nickname Blind Al because he was so nearsighted. He had the lead vocals, and yes, he was a member of the 27 Club. I'm Bart Shore. It's Time Warp Radio.
1: Hi, Bart. Your friend Tom Berry from Mora, Minnesota. This week I have a song that's called We're All Alone by Rita Coolidge. Thanks, Bart.
0: Well, thank you, Tom. It would be Leon Russell who would give her the nickname the Delta Lady. Here she is from 1977, Rita Coolidge, and We're All Alone.

0: Rita Coolidge were all alone on the Time Warp radio show. Rita Coolidge, she did not receive songwriting credits for the coda of the 1971 single Layla from Eric Clapton, Derek and the Dominoes. Rita would say in 2016 that she started recording a demo with her boyfriend, the band's drummer at the time, Jim Gordon, before they went to England to record with Eric Clapton. And they played him a cassette of the coda. He used it in the song and, well, never gave her writing credits. That brings us to this Time Warp radio request.
1: Hey, Bart, it's Al Kwan from Stamford, Connecticut again. I was really hoping to hear the Derek and the Dominoes version of Have You Ever Loved a Woman on your next show? Greatly appreciate it if you can. Thanks.
0: Well, thank you, Al. I've got that right here.

0: Derek and the Dominoes, Eric Clapton, and Have You Ever Loved a Woman on the Time Warp Radio Show. We are back to the phone line at 312-869-2068.
1: Hello again, Bart. Once again, it's me, Roger, giving you another song request call from Mount Pleasant, Iowa. And this one dates back to what I believe was the year 1967, that now great classic song by the Moody Blues, Tuesday Afternoon. And having lived in Chicago as I have many years ago, it was that same year of the devastating McCormick Place fire on Lakeshore Drive and 23rd Street. So, Bart, thank you once again. Talk again soon.
0: Thank you for calling in, and what a memory maker this is. The Moody Blues Tuesday Afternoon.

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The Band and The Wait, part of a daily double, and Levon Helm with the lead vocals there. Something very special about that song. Gives me chills every time I hear it, even to this very day. We also heard We Can Talk About It Now. This is Time Warp Radio. I'm Bert Shore.

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4: Hey, what's going on?
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4: 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I haven't watched it the whole time. I'm going to be so confused.
5: 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They were talking about it every day at work, nonstop, and I'm like, I have to watch it just once, and then I can see what the fuss is all about.
4: Yeah, I'm right there with you. Are you ready for it? We're just a few minutes away.
5: I'm ready for it. I just can't believe I'm watching it.
4: Yeah. A couple things you need to remember as you prepare. You can't just watch this show. You have to prepare for it. You got to take off most of your clothes and sit down in your living room in a loincloth.
5: I don't have a loincloth. Damn, I don't know if I can do that now. I have a terry cloth towel. Will that work?
4: Yeah, terry cloth towel will work. Yeah, that'll be fine.
5: That'll work?
4: You got to make weird animal noises and break out some raw fish.
5: Yeah, I could do that.
4: Okay.
5: I can make the fish faces and, you know, maybe I'll get some sushi or something.
4: Yeah, that's it. Just order some sushi and dance around your living room singing this song.
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9: 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I'm your host, Christopher Verdesi. 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This week on Chart Crush, we're turning the clock back to 1973, a year in which a lot of things unraveled and came undone in America. But as in other eras, music was a refuge, a sanctuary. Plug in your clunky Pickering or Koss headphones into the quarter-inch headphone jack on your amp, drop the needle on a vinyl album, and the news of the world just melts away for a while. In your car? No problem. It probably had an aftermarket or built-in 8-track tape player. No rewinding or song selection, but at least you didn't have to listen to the latest Tiger Beat Heartthrob's new single sandwiched between Clearasil, Tang, and McDonald's You Deserve a Break Today commercials on the staticky AM station. Thanks to better sound and these killer new ways to listen, music had become a truly immersive experience, more effective as a refuge from reality than ever before. And as I mentioned, a lot to take refuge from in 1973. The year started out with something positive. The Vietnam draft ended, and the same month, January, the Paris Peace Accords brought the U.S. combat role in Southeast Asia to a close, opposing Vietnam and the draft, the two issues that had galvanized the 60s counterculture. But it wasn't good news for everyone, especially Cold War hawks, who saw it as a humiliating surrender. Our Cold War nemesis, the Soviet Union, saw it as a surrender too, and the other shoe dropped in the fall, a surprise attack against Israeli-occupied territory by a coalition of Soviet-aligned and equipped Arab countries on the Jewish holy day Yom Kippur, Israel a close ally of the U.S. And as the so-called Yom Kippur War played out, the Soviets aggressively resupplied the Arabs and even considered sending troops and occupying some of the disputed territory themselves. All this at the height of President Nixon's woes in the Watergate scandal, while Secretary of State Kissinger was having none of it and got U.S. forces bumped up to DEFCON 3 for the first time since the 1962 Cuban Missile Crisis, and the Soviets backed off. But in retaliation for our support of Israel, though, the Arab oil cartel, OPEC, turned off the spigot, quadrupling the price of crude and making Americans suddenly and shockingly aware for the first time of our addiction to imported oil as they queued up to buy winter sweaters and fill up their guzzling Furies, LTDs, and Monte Carlos with pricey rationed gas. And the backdrop to all this throughout 1973, of course, I already mentioned it in passing, the constant drip, drip, drip of the unfolding Watergate scandal. Richard Nixon, the President of the United States, Republican, feared and loathed by the counterculture and the media, but just reelected in a 49-state landslide in the 72 election, under fire and wall-to-wall televised hearings in Congress to investigate his role in covering up a break-in by overzealous campaign operatives to Democratic National Committee headquarters in D.C.'s Watergate office building. Nixon resigned the presidency in 1974 over that, but it all played out in 1973. Ugh, You want to listen to some music? Now you know how folks in 73 felt. So we're going to kick off our 1973 edition of Chart Crush with what emerged as a big trend that year, but one that's been overshadowed by glam rock, punk, funk, and especially disco in our collective 70s music memory. The trend? Country. In the summer of 72, the movie Deliverance, starring Burt Reynolds, John Voight, and Ned Beatty, came out and was a sleeper hit at the box office. Dueling Banjos from the film was a massive jukebox hit and got all the way to number 2 on the Hot 100 for 4 weeks in February and March. An instrumental bluegrass number. Was it a fluke? Well, one of the records that answered that question and proved that country crossover was a thing when it topped the Hot 100 in December was our number 10 song. It's Charlie Rich, The Most Beautiful Girl.

Charlie Rich, The Most Beautiful Girl, number 10, as we count down the top 10 from 1973 here on the Chart Crush Countdown Show. A straight-up countrypolitan song of the type that Nashville had been cranking out for years. It was even produced by Billy Sherrill, Tammy Wynette and George Jones's producer, and came complete with pedal steel in the arrangement and a sad crying in my beer lost love story. Nothing about it engineered for the pop charts in 1973, yet it was a number one hit on the Hot 100 for 2 weeks in December. Charlie Rich never duplicated that success, but plenty of other country artists sure did. Jim Stafford, Freddie Fender, Glenn Campbell, Crystal Gayle, Jimmy Buffett, Kenny Rogers, not to mention the Eagles, Neil Young, John Denver, Linda Ronstadt, Charlie Daniels, Pure Prairie League, and you could even say some of Fleetwood Mac's mid-70s hits. So the Platinum Comedy album was a brand new thing in 1973 with Cheech and Chong's Big Bamboo and George Carlin's Class Clown both passing the million unit mark. Class Clown contained Carlin's bit about broadcast censorship, seven words you can never say on television. And interesting to note, all seven of Carlin's words are still verboten on America's airwaves, even though they've shown up on literally hundreds of post-2000 radio hits. Radio, of course, plays special radio edits. Now, damn is a four-letter word that wasn't on Carlin's list, but our number eight song was only the second hit of any magnitude that used the word. The first, Isaac Hayes' theme from Shaft in 71. And it's also the first of three story songs in our countdown. More on that later. It's Jim Croce, Bad, Bad Leroy Brown.

One of the biggest hits of the singer-songwriter genre, Jim Croce's Bad Bad Leroy Brown, number 9 on our Chart Crush Top 10 Countdown for 1973. All of Jim Croce's songs sprang from his working-class background, attitudes, and sense of humor at a time when the public's appetite for common man perspectives was growing. Leroy Brown is based on a real guy Croce knew in the Army. Now, unlike the fellow who cornered that market later in the 70s, Bruce Springsteen, starting with his 1975 album Born to Run, Jim Croce was massively successful on the singles chart, not just with Leroy Brown, but his other 1973 hits, Time in a Bottle and I Got a Name, and his 1972 breakthrough, You Don't Mess Around with Jim. Notwithstanding Bob Seger and Tom Petty, no one else with that kind of out-front common man orientation even approached Jim Croce's success on the singles charts until John Cougar in the early 80s. We can only speculate what might have been had Croce's career and life not been tragically cut short when the plane he was on ran into a tree on takeoff in September of 1973. He was only 30. Perhaps in tribute, perhaps just because he could relate to the song, likely both, none other than Frank Sinatra covered Bad Bad Leroy Brown on his 1974 album Some Nice Things I've Missed, and it even charted. At number 8, the first number 1 hit by an Atlanta soul R&B group that had been at it since before Elvis, 1952. When the group's lead singer won first prize on a TV talent show. She was just 8. By 57, they had a label, and by 61, their first top 20 hit. And despite not scoring another for almost 6 years, they did very well purely on the strength of their exceptionally polished, well-choreographed live show. Motown signed them in 66, and label boss Berry Gordy Jr. put them on Motown's sole subsidiary label for acts not meant for the pop charts, which is incredibly ironic because in late 67, the group's version of I Heard It Through the Grapevine was a number 2 hit on the Hot 100 and became Motown's best-selling single ever. Marvin Gaye's version eclipsed it a year later, but by 73, they'd racked up another dozen hits on soul, switching over to Buddha Records in 73, a label that was branching out from its roots in late 60s bubblegum pop. They scored their biggest hit late in the year in 73. Too late, unfortunately, for the second half of its chart run to impact Billboard's year-end ranking for 73, so it winds up number 49 on Billboard's published year-end Hot 100, but counting its chart action from mid-November till it exited the chart in January 74 puts the song at number 8 on the year. It's Gladys Knight and the Pips, Midnight Train to Georgia.

Gladys Knight and the Pips, Midnight Train to Georgia, number 8 on our Chart Crush Top 10 Countdown for 1973. Gladys and the Pips stayed hot through 74 and into 75, but struggled on the charts in the disco years later in the 70s. After moving to Columbia Records in 1980 and then to MCA later in the 80s, they notched their last hit in 1988 before amicably splitting after 37 years with the same core lineup, and Gladys moving on to a solo career that kicked off with a James Bond theme, License to Kill, that was a top 10 hit in Britain. In 2019, she defied the Colin Kaepernick NFL kneeling protest fad by singing the national anthem at Super Bowl 53 in her hometown of Atlanta. That caused a huge controversy, but at 75, she looked and sounded great, and the performance even drew comparisons to Whitney Houston, whose Super Bowl anthem in 1991 was a top 20 hit. Now, when the Beatles split in 1970, it left a huge smoking crater right at the center of the pop music landscape. They'd been music's undisputed go-to yardstick of cool for so long, replacing Elvis in that role, that psychologically fans and especially critics didn't quite know how to adapt to this new leaderless pop culture mise-en-scene. Well, as the saying goes, nature abhors a vacuum, and in the Beatles' native UK, David Bowie, in his Ziggy Stardust phase, emerged. But Bowie? A little too over the top for the American middle, even in 73. Our act at number 7, though, somehow conjured the sheer audacity to merge British op art glam flamboyance with folksy singer-songwriter earthiness and then sell it at LA's most famous folk club, the Troubadour. Well, if anyone filled the Beatles void in America, it was this guy who notched 6 U.S. number ones in just 3.5 years. And here's the first of them, number 7 on our Chart Crush 1973 countdown, Elton John's Crocodile Rock.

Elton John and his longtime lyricist Bernie Taupin's paean to early rock and roll, Crocodile Rock, Elton's first career number one hit, riding the top of the charts, tapping into 50s nostalgia while George Lucas prepared his pre-Star Wars 50s pastiche, American Graffiti, for release in the summer. Crocodile, the lead single from Elton's sixth studio album in just over 3 years, Don't Shoot Me, I'm Only the Piano Player, and by the way, also the first single released on the MCA label. In a gutsy move in 73, parent company MCA dissolved all its record labels and merged them together as MCA, which didn't even exist as a label before that. Huge established brands in the record biz. Uni, Cap, Coral, and the biggest of them all, Decca. Just like that, poof. Now, part of the reason for country's expanding appeal, of course, was that it was one of the few things in American life that wasn't becoming completely unhinged from its past in 1973, like soul music was. Gone were Motown's bouncy R&B pop confections and the gospel-derived Memphis soul sound of the Stax and Volt labels. A Billboard article in 73 observed this, noting that only one top 10 single during the year even kinda fits the old definition of soul, and that was Fred Wesley and the JB's funky Doin' It to Death. So soul R&B was changing, but a lot of the names were the same, just going in different directions, free from suffocatingly strict label-imposed formulas. Now, of course, rock was changing radically too, but not too many rock artists who were big before, say, 1967 or 8, were thriving in the sprawling new 70s freeform FM album paradigm. The top album rock acts like Led Zeppelin, Yes, Deep Purple, Jethro Tull, Pink Floyd, Alice Cooper, all relatively new to the charts. But in R&B, albums like Stevie Wonder's Talking Book and Inner Visions and Marvin Gaye's What's Going On, even Diana Ross's prolific early 70s output, radical creative departures by the top established artists. Not only brilliant, innovative, and praised by critics, but hugely successful. Our number six song, another example. It's one of the main singers in Motown's biggest male group in the 60s, The Temptations, and his distinctive falsetto on The Way You Do the Things You Do, Get Ready, Just My Imagination, and other hits made him one of the most instantly recognizable voices of the era. Here's Eddie Kendricks, like Stevie, Marvin, and Diana, still on Motown, but now blazing his own trail. Keep on trucking. Keep on.

Eddie Kendricks, number 6 on our 1973 Chart Crush Top 10 Countdown, Keep On Truckin', the only solo number 1 ever by a member of the Temptations. It took its sweet time trucking up the charts to number 1, too, 8 weeks from when it broke into the top 20. The full version of Keep On Truckin' clocks in at nearly 8 minutes on Kendricks' self-titled third album. Long songs often split into two parts on singles in those days. What we just heard was part 1, the A-side. For their part, the Temptations, minus Kendricks, had just topped the charts in late 72 with their 12-minute masterpiece edited to 7 for the single, Papa Was a Rolling Stone. At number 5, the first and only career number 1 song by one of the top female singer-songwriters of the 70s, a Grammy favorite and daughter of one of the founders of Simon & Schuster, the book publisher. Once the song was a hit, a speculative frenzy ensued thanks to its pointed and clue-filled but still cryptic lyrics. Who's it about? You can't help wonder. And the singer was no help, not just because she wouldn't say anything, but because looking at her bio, is there a good-looking man in music, movies, and beyond from the mid-60s up to 73 that she didn't date? The title of the album it's on is No Secrets. Nothing ironic about that. At number 5, it's Carly Simon's You're So Vain.

Carly Simon at number 5 on our Chart Crush Countdown show for 1973, You're So Vain, the year's first number 1 song on the calendar, where it stayed for 3 weeks, then got bumped down to number 2 behind Crocodile Rock for most of February. Okay, so who is this narcissist who did our girl Carly dirty? The details she gives are so specific, right? You can't help trying to connect the dots. Well, it can't be fellow singer-songwriter James Taylor, who she just married in 1972, right? So who? Rolling Stones frontman Mick Jagger? He does sing backup on that record. And well, Mick Jagger is pretty vain. For years, Simon brushed off the question with, oh, it's not any one guy, it's just a composite. But then in 2003, she revealed that there was, in fact, a specific Mr. You're So Vain by offering to spill the deets to the highest bidder in a charity auction. NBC executive Dick Ebersol won with a bid of $50,000. So I guess he knows, but sworn to secrecy under the terms of the auction. Finally, in 2015, plugging her memoir, she told People magazine that each of the song's 3 verses is about a different man, and she even named one. Verse 2, the guy who said they made such a pretty pair and that he'd never leave? Actor Warren Beatty. As for the guy in verse 1 who walked into the party like he was walking onto a yacht, and verse 3, the guy with the horse at Saratoga who jetted off for the eclipse in Nova Scotia, the mystery continues. Now, to the extent that the Beatles were a functioning band after Sgt. Pepper's Lonely Hearts Club Band, their 1967 magnum opus, Paul McCartney was the glue that was holding things together. Their manager since the beginning, Brian Epstein, died at just 32 from an accidental barbiturate overdose right after the album came out, and no one besides McCartney seemed to even care enough to try and fill his shoes, which was a tall order, and he was, of course, unsuccessful. So after the split in 1970, McCartney was rudderless. His first solo album was a collection of home demos of what would have become Beatles songs. By 1973, though, McCartney and his wife Linda had released their brilliant Ram album, which included the number one hit Uncle Albert, Admiral Halsey, and formed a new band, Wings, which, after a lukewarm start, hit its stride in 1973, cranking out 2 albums and a James Bond theme, Live and Let Die. Our song at number 4 was from the first of those albums, Red Rose Speedway. The second, Band on the Run, came out at the end of the year. Number 1 for 4 weeks in June 73, Paul McCartney's first post-Beatles year-end top 10 hit, My Love.

My Love, the number 4 hit of 1973, according to our Chart Crush ranking. 73, a big year for the Beatles, past and present. Capitol released its two double album Beatles Greatest Hits collections. Ringo and George both scored number one hits with Photograph and Give Me Love, Give Me Peace on Earth, respectively. And John Lennon's Mind Games album dropped in November. Besides My Love, Paul's Bond theme, Live and Let Die, was number 2 for 3 weeks, kept out of the top spot by 3 different songs. McCartney, of course, wrote My Love to his wife Linda, and in the promo video they did with other members of Wings, both Paul and Linda got their hair on fleek, sporting a matching pair of possibly the illest first-gen mullets in rock history. Next up at number 3 on our Chart Crush Countdown show for 1973, the singer who had the number 1 song of the year 1972, The First Time Ever I Saw Your Face, coming pretty close to repeating at the top spot. Elvis had back-to-back year-end chart toppers on the Billboard Best Sellers chart in 56 and 57 with Heartbreak Hotel and All Shook Up, but that was pre-Hot 100. Since 1958, when the Hot 100 began, this is as close as anyone's ever gotten. Roberta Flack, Killing Me Softly.

Killing Me Softly with his song Roberta Flack with the number 3 song of 1973, nearly repeating at the top spot after The First Time Ever I Saw Your Face was the number 1 song of 1972. Not bad for a DC piano bar singer whose first album barely dented the charts. She got what turned out to be her big break when Clint Eastwood needed a song for a poignant love scene in his directorial debut, Play Misty For Me, and chose First Time Ever. Killing Me Softly was her solo follow-up. She hit number 1 again in 1974. With a more down-the-middle pop R&B sound on Feel Like Making Love, but none of her later stuff comes close to the deep, intelligent intensity of First Time or Killing Me Softly. Hip-hop group The Fugees had a massive hit with their cover of Killing Me Softly, Lauryn Hill singing lead. That was Billboard's number 10 year-end airplay hit of 1996. And next up at number 2, as we close in on the number 1 song in our Chart Crush Top 10 Countdown for 1973, another top male soul R&B singer. Motown's most successful, going all the way back to his first chart hit for the label in 1962, breaking from the template that had made him a star. But this singer had already been going his own way for a couple years by 1973, having thrown down the gauntlet with Motown founder and mogul Berry Gordy Jr. over his musical direction in 1970. His first effort with creative control, What's Going On, which Gordy didn't want to release because it was too political, became Motown's best-selling single ever up to that point, and in 73 he outdid himself, selling 2 million in the first 6 weeks and scoring Billboard's number one year-end soul R&B single with this. As steamy sexual as What's Going On was political, it's Marvin Gaye at number 2. Let's Get It On.

Speaking of songs that would have been banned just a few years earlier, hey, if you want more Let's Get It On, just pull up the album. Speaking of songs that would have been banned just a few years earlier,

weeks, late 68 into 69, and the number one song of 69, if you count its full chart run, which of course we do here at Chart Crush. And then in 71, What's Going On did even better sales-wise than Grapevine, so Gordy loosened the reins with other big Motown acts, and a soul R&B renaissance ensued, and continued with Let's Get It On, the number two song on our Chart Crush countdown for 1973. Lyrically, of course, the song is a plea for sexual liberation, which gives it a broader cultural context in the middle of the sexual revolution. The Supreme Court's Roe versus Wade decision declaring abortion a constitutional right had just come down in January. But Marvin Gaye had a more immediate inspiration, his future live-in lover and in 77 second wife, Janis Hunter, a friend's daughter just half his age, and Marvin was already married since 1963 to Berry Gordy Jr.'s sister, Anna. Oh boy. Okay, and we're down to the number one song on our 1973 Chart Crush countdown. Now, we've already heard two so-called story songs in our countdown, Bad Bad Leroy Brown at number nine and You're So Vain at number five. Now, there have been big story song hits in all eras, but the early 70s, kind of a golden age. Our number one song, also number one on Billboard's year-end ranking for 1973, is about a guy who's just gotten out of jail for stealing and isn't sure if his sweetheart still wants him in her life. Now, he doesn't want to just show up and knock on the door if he's not wanted. That'd be awkward. So he devises a way she can signal, yes, I still want you, and he'll be able to see it from the bus. In his final letter from jail, he tells her to tie a yellow ribbon around the old oak tree. Here's Tony Orlando and Dawn with the number one song of 1973.

0: Tony Orlando and Dawn with the number one song of 1973, Tie a Yellow Ribbon Round the Old Oak Tree.
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10: And number 14, congratulations, P.A.

another big hit from the Boomerang motion picture soundtrack. I'd Die Without You. That's PM Dawn, spending 3 weeks at number one this fall and has earned them the spot at number 14 for the entire year. Watch for a brand new album this next month from PM Dawn, maybe in March, but they said March at the latest. Here's the hit based on her own real-life struggles. In the days before stardom just enveloped Mariah Carey, her own

0: If you believe in yourself enough and know what you want, you're going to make it happen. Mariah Carey sings about her own life and hopes that you'll catch a little glimpse of it and do the same for yourself. Up to the top she went in April and stayed there, and now number 13 on the entire year. That was Trey Lorenz singing backup for Mariah. She has turned the tables, and now she sings backup for Trey, who's got a great album out himself right now, CD and cassette. Nobody buys albums anymore, do they? It must be the scratches or whatever. Maybe we'll say vinyl, though, in the 90s. This past year, Elton John had the 50th hit of his amazing career. A close-up of a legend, Elton John, in just a matter of seconds.
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0: One thing people always ask me is, how do you make it? What do you do in music? I have a son who's talented, or a daughter who can sing, or could I send you a tape? I always say yes. I always try to help as much as possible, but you know what it is? It's persistence, it's talent, and yes, a lot of luck. All three together in the most concentrated forms equal Elton John.
2: And I'm not really a party person anymore. I, you know, once you get above 20 years of age, I mean, you just, all you want to sit down is, you get a good porno movie and that's it, you know?

I've had a terrible rash all over my body, actually. From cranberry juice, would you believe? I mean, Christ almighty. I mean, you don't mind if you go out and have a good time, but if you're allergic to cranberry juice, I mean, I hear Elton's in the hospital, he's got cranberry juice poisoning.

Well, I only have one house, actually, and that's in England, in Windsor, right near the castle, about 2 miles away from the castle. And it's really great. It's 40 minutes from London. It's 20 minutes from my soccer team. It's 15 minutes from the airport. And it's real convenient. And I've done, you know, a lot of ground, a lot of acreage, and it's fun.

0: I know where mine's dangling, but I'm not sure about yours.
1: Oh, yes. A close-up on Elton John, his number one hits, and his fascinating life and how he feels about music and how it makes life a wonderful experience. Number 12 on the entire year from Mr. John, and very appropriately named The

0: hit.
1: More than anybody in music history, with the exception of Elvis Presley, who had 107. That Presley record will be a tough one to beat. Elton got to number 3 in September with The One. Number 12 on our top hits of the year. Here's a musical bet I'd like to make with you. Doesn't this musical phrase stick in your head more than just about any phrase for the entire year? That's it.
2: Shanice.
1: And once you hear it, you find yourself humming it for hours. Do, do, do, do. There you go.
2: Yeah. Caught you.

0: The youngest artist to have a number one hit this past year, 19-year-old Shanice. I love your smile. Number 11 on the year, and we're going to continue with the top 10. This is the hottest 10 songs of the entire 12-month period. We're talking about Nothing Is a Dog in this group. Not one. And the countdown gets into the brain of Michael Jackson when we come back. Let's talk about movies. Have you any idea how much you have spent going to the movies this past year? It would amaze you. I checked with my good buddy Richard Natale at Daily Variety magazine, and these are the top five moneymakers of the entire year. At number five, the movie Basic Instinct, $117 million at the box office. At number four, earning $121 million.
1: We're not worthy!
0: Yes, you are.
1: We're not worthy!
0: Wayne's World. At number three, Whoopi Goldberg in Sister Act, $140 million. Number two at the box office at $145 million, Lethal Weapon 3. And the number one movie of the entire year, 1992. Somebody 93 this year is going to hope to get this, I'm sure. Box office receipts totaling $165 million. A pleasant surprise, Batman Returns. Congratulations, Warner Brothers!

And here they are. Aren't they lovely? The top 10 hits of the entire year. As determined by Radio and Records Magazine. And at number 10, it's yet another in an incredible string of number one hits from a man known around the world as the King of Pop. And a career that began as a lead vocalist of the Jackson 5 back in 1969, a solo artist. And then 11 times on the weekly Top 40 Countdown, he has made it to the number one position. Number one is Second Nature to Michael Jackson.

0: yes. And before you could say,
1: come on, girl!
0: Or, he had another number one hit. March, the month, number 10 on the year, Remember the Time.

Michael Jackson, number 10 on the entire year. Michael spent a lot of time this year in Japan. He loves to have those women walk on his back. Don't tell him I told you, okay? It's Rick Dees, and this is number 9 from Celine Dion.

If You Ask Me To, originally recorded by Patti LaBelle for the James Bond film License to Kill. And then look what happened in June. Celine Dion's remake takes it to number 2, and it's number 9 for the top 92 of 92. And from Miami, where his personal involvement helped raise over $1 million for victims of Hurricane Andrew. Way to go, John Cicada. Number 8 for the year, and just another day.

0: John Cicada, and Just Another Day Without You. That song was a huge hit in two languages. The English version got to number 4 in July. The Spanish version stayed at number 1 for weeks all over Central and South America and other Spanish-speaking countries around the world. The sexiest men in music coming up next. That's right, Playgirl magazine has made their choice and will give you the biggest hunks of the year. And the hotline for requests is just for you. 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Karina is in East Los Angeles, California. And yes, fire with your best material, Karina.
1: This woman walks into a bar.
0: Yep.
1: And she has a duck under her arm. Now this drunk turns around and looks at her and he goes, "Oh, that is an ugly-looking pig." The lady says, "What's wrong with you? This isn't a pig. This is a duck." He goes, "I wasn't talking to you. I was talking to the duck."

And now, the sexiest rockers of the year, according to Playgirl magazine, this is your list. On the list, Marky Mark. He's the one in the underwear commercials now with his six-pack stomach. From Ugly Kid Joe, Whitfield Crane. Look out, there's tattooed Tommy Lee from Motley Crue. He's on the list. And the winner of the Grammy Award for Best New Artist, Mark Cohn, is on the sexiest rockers list. Def Leppard's Joe Elliott, Seal, and this man right here at number 7 on the countdown of the year, the man who appeared nude on the cover of Rolling Stone magazine in June. His bandmates were naked too. Anthony Kiedis, lead singer for Red Hot Chili Peppers. Under the

Under the Bridge has been over the top for the entire year. Red Hot Chili Peppers at 2 weeks at the top in June, number 7. And here's a song that was neck and neck with the Chili Peppers back in June, number 6.

0: 10 Best Dressed of the Year by People Magazine. And what nice ladies. They've also got number 6 on the biggest hits of the year. Now imagine this, if you would. You and 50 of your friends attending an exclusive private screening of a major motion picture. Well, that's exactly what can happen when you win the weekly Top 40 Challenge. Take it now. The movie is Leprechaun, and it opens everywhere on January 8th. That's just a few days away. But as a listener to the weekly Top 40, why should you have to stand in line? No, you should not stand in line. I've made arrangements to rent a movie theater near you. I'm going to bring the film to you. You bring the friends and the popcorn. And, well, wait a minute. You need money for popcorn. Here's $250 spending money for the popcorn.
1: One moment, please. Wait, I'm in the middle. Excuse me. I know you're in the middle of it, Deez, but you're spending and you're giving away far too much money on the show.
0: Wait a minute. Let me. This is the assistant general manager of the radio station, and he's like a watchdog for every contest. And I'm just, listen.
1: I've had to come in, Deez, on my day off. I've had to put my trousers on, hop at my vehicle, and come up here to once again remind you that you're spending far too much money. Now, I'd like to see you right after the show.
0: This is the way you get ratings, though. You give big things away.
1: I don't care about ratings. I'm talking about budgets. I'm talking about dollar signs. I'm talking about contracts, mister.
0: Well, I'm nothing.
1: I will see you after the show properly, and thank you.
0: Where do these people come from? In the title role of The Leprechaun is Warwick Davis, star of Willow and Return of the Jedi. It's a guaranteed thriller, and I want you on the front row with your friends. To win your movie fantasy, identify this movie.
2: Did you ever find Bugs Bunny attractive when he'd put on a dress and play a girl bunny?
3: No.
0: Okay. Uh-huh. What's the name of that film? A big one for this past year. Put your answer on a postcard with your daytime telephone number and mail it to Rick Deez in care of the Weekly Top 40 Challenge, Box 196, Hollywood, California, 90078. It's just that simple. If you have a fax machine nearby, here's the fax number, area code 213-464-4300. That's 213-464-4300. Either way, we're waiting for your answer, and get it to me by Friday. All the correct entries go into one area. We pick one from that, and that's the person we call for the weekly Top 40 Challenge. Just that simple. Thank you, Trimark Pictures, because this show has no budget. Coming up next, the debut artist of the year.

Welcome to another exciting edition of Nothing But Old 45s Classic Rock Hits. Yep, classic rock is a term to describe rock hits from the 60s, 70s, 80s, and even up. And you can turn up the volume if you want. That was Styx with a track off their Paradise Theater album from 1981. The song was called Rockin' the Paradise, and it was the lead track on what is known as a concept album, where all the songs follow a similar theme. Rockin' the Paradise was not a top 40 hit, but it made it to number one track on what is known as a concept album, where all the songs follow a similar theme. Rockin' the Paradise was not

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2: 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Mrs. Andrew Sybil of 149 Brownville Avenue, apartment 6, Toronto 9, was the first to call Chum at the sound of the horn, and she wins a key that could make her the grand prize winner of one of the 7 most wanted cars in this whole country.
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5: You know, I am a bachelor. You all know that. I live in a little old dinky apartment. I have a lamp and a TV set, and it's all the electricity I use. Yet, my electric bill remains 10, 12 bucks a month. Can't be right. So, I have a little joke I'm going to play on a light company. We will call them up on the phone right now. Phone's ringing. Let's hear.
6: Hello.
5: Is this Duquesne Light Customer Service?
6: Yes, this is.
5: Hi there. How are you?
6: Oh, this is fine.
5: Well, good. Listen, I have a question for you, and I hope you can answer it.
6: Oh, we're going to try our best.
5: Well, I just moved here from Florida.
6: Mm-hmm.
5: And I have a thing for palm trees. And as you probably know, there aren't any around here.
6: Not outside, anyway.
5: And I, I got a big backyard. I wanted to start a palm tree orchard. And the only way to do this is with heat lamps. And I wanted to put about 15 or 20,000 of them out there. And I wanted to know if you could quote me a price on how much this is going to cost me per month.
6: 15 or 20,000 heat lamps?
5: Yeah.
6: You know how many watts each lamp is?
5: Be about 600 watts per lamp.
6: You want 15,200 heat lamps for this palm tree orchard?
5: Well, around 15,000.
6: Okay, you're going to run them how many hours a day?
5: 20.
6: 20 hours a day, 600 watts a piece.
5: Yeah.
6: All right, you wait a second?
5: Yeah.
6: All right, on the average now, this will run you about $3,640 a day.
5: Oh, you kidding?
6: Not kidding.
5: I was thinking like 30 bucks a month, maybe.
6: No way. You've got over, 9 million watts there.
5: 3,000 bucks a day?
6: Right. You got 15,000 light bulbs?
5: Yeah, well, I could move back to Florida cheaper than that.
6: Or 15,000 light bulbs at 600 watts a piece. That comes out to about 9,120,000 watts. I mean, we all don't even think we have a rate to accommodate that.
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7: 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Bill Winters, I'm going to do that thing, too. I've got an ounce of gold right here. Right here in my hand. Going to give away, and I might do it this hour. 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Might be calling

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0: 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It's 10:20, solid gold giveaway time. 22 degrees currently in New York City. Got mostly sunny weather today, high in the mid-30s. It'll be clearing kind of cold again tonight, low in the mid-20s. Increasing cloudiness, not as cold on Saturday. With a high, how are you?

0: Let's go, Richie Valens. 10:25 with Bill Withers. The Impressions coming up.
1: What do mermaids wash their fins with? Tide.
2: The first part was funnier. You should have never thrown the punchline. That was terrible. Did you know in King Arthur's time, one of the knights of the Round Table collected taxes? His name was Surcharge.
1: Yeah. Top that. What did the fried rice say to the shrimp?
2: Fry your rice.
1: Don't walk away from me.
2: Is that what it says?
1: Yeah.
2: That's pretty good.
1: Yeah.
2: Did you hear Steve Harvey and his wife got into a fight?
1: That's not real, is it?
2: Yeah. It was a family feud.
1: Did you hear about the superhero with a lisp that always worked out? He's Thor.
2: Bad ending again.
1: Hey, what are you talking? How can you not?
2: What kind of car does an egg drive? A Volkswagen.
1: What?
2: A Volkswagen.
1: Volkswagen.
2: Yeah.
3: You get it?
1: What do you call someone who gets mad when they don't have any bread? Lactose intolerant.
2: All right. Would it be weird if me and Adam Sandler did Daddy's Home 3? Oh, that's not on the paper.
1: Why would you even bring that up?
2: I thought that was on the paper.
1: Why would you even bring that up?
2: It was on the other paper.
1: That was just me.
2: No, they took out the other piece of paper. It was
1: so
2: on
1: I'm
2: there.
1: Fired from Daddy's Home 3?
2: Well,
1: that's what you're saying.
2: Spade's not available. Then
1: Spade?
2: Well, some one of those guys.
1: What do you call the syrup with a speech impediment?
4: Oh, scissorp.
1: Mrs. Stuttersworth.
2: Oh, that's a good one.
4: What airlines did Jesus and Mary take?
1: Virgin.
4: No.
1: Oh.
4: TW. Yes, Virgin.
2: You read my punchlines, I'm going to crack you with this space helmet here.
1: What's the most crunk place to go to the bathroom? The Little John.
2: Little John. Wow.
4: Yeah, that's good.
2: What was the foot's favorite type of chips? Doritos.
1: That's terrible. If Steven Seagal removed all animal products from his diet, what would we call him? You can probably get this one.
2: Steven Vigali? Vegetable?
1: Vegan Seagal.
2: Vegan Seagal. Yeah, I wouldn't have got that in 15 years. Oh. What did the plumber say to the singer? Nice pipes.
5: What I want to know is, why aren't more people inventing useful things? Like Mr. Bobby Ashimura, who wins our Max Headroom Product of the Month Award for coming up with a little attachment you plug into your TV and it warns you that the commercial break is coming by automatically switching off your set for 5 seconds. And here to demonstrate it for us is Mr. Ashimura himself.
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3: Seen the new Dr. Don t-shirt out there this morning yet?
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3: Well, if you haven't, you got to go see it. 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And the only people who have already brushed their teeth, call, please.
2: C93. Jay Taylor, comma. Sounds like my English teacher. Well, about a 50% chance of rain today, which probably means it's going to rain under every other cloud.
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first with the hottest music. We are 105. It's a weird night last night, eh? Kind of like a rock show. Disco sounded lights. Partly cloudy today, however. Chance of showers this afternoon. High around 78. Clearing tonight. Lows around 58. In San Francisco, 63 with Madonna and Lucky Star.

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Lionel Richie's coming to town September 28th. 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
3: Hello?
4: Hey, I was looking for Danny.
3: Yeah, this is Danny.
4: Danny, how are you? This is Jubal from Brook and Jubal in the Morning.
3: Good.
4: I'm calling you today because you recently went out on a date with one of our listeners, and they gave us your phone number and asked us to call you.
3: Really?
4: Mm-hmm. Her name is Amanda, but I guess it's been like 2 weeks now, and you're not returning her phone calls.
3: Uh-huh.
4: Would you mind maybe giving us some insight into why it's been 2 weeks and you haven't called Amanda back?
3: I mean, I didn't get to know her really well, but she was kind of gross on our date.
4: She did say what's strange about your date was how you shook her hand at the end. Is that why you shook her hand? Because you thought she was gross?
3: Yeah, I needed an exit. Oh,
4: can you give me one specific thing?
5: Yeah.
4: What specifically made you think that she's nasty?
3: Well, it was going fine, and like halfway through the meal, she grabbed my hand and she leaned over into my ear and whispered, "I'll be back in a few minutes.
5: Okay.
3: I have to honk out a dirt snake."
5: That could not be real.
3: I swear to God.
4: What was that term again? What was that term again?
3: Oh, man. She said I have to honk out a dirt snake. I thought she was making a joke, and I just said, "Are you serious?" She just said, "No, really, I have to go download a brown load. I'll be back."
5: No! Stop it!
3: Yeah, that's why I shook her hand. I needed to get out of there.
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7: My theory is that when it comes to important subjects, there's only two ways a person can answer. Which way they choose tells you who that person is. For instance, there's only two kinds of people in the world, Beatles people and Elvis people. Now, Beatles people can like Elvis, and Elvis people can like Beatles, but nobody likes them both equally. Somewhere, you have to make a choice, and that choice tells you who you are.
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0: It's 6:04 with Terry Steele and some gold from the Frogs. 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
1: Radio. Here from my buddies out in the Tacoma Park area. Called in a minute ago, wanted some Climax Blues Band. You got it. Time. WKY with good friends and good fun at our outdoor concert. And it's all free. Coming within 2 weeks. Rod Stewart, Georgia.
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Yeah, sometimes things do get crazy in the city, and when you want to stretch out and mellow out and cool down, it's out into the country for you. 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

One of the great three dog night hits out in the country. I'm Dick Bartley. Solid Gold's scrapbook is remembering the hits of today 17 years ago. Here's Sugarloaf with Jerry Corbetta and their big hit, Green-Eyed Lady.

Saturday Night Lady, Sugarloaf from today in 1970. We're counting them down in the Pop Music Almanac, Solid Gold Scrapbook. Good stuff, huh? And yet to come, we'll hear from R. Dean Taylor, Neil Diamond, also Chicago, Creedence Clearwater Revival, and more.

0: 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Here's Diana Ross.
1: Ain't no mountain high enough.

Seligold Scrapbook remembers today in 1970 in a group that didn't want anything secondhand. New only, please. Here's the Guess Who, Hand-Me-Down World.

Rub Your Shoes, Babe. Hand Me Down World, that's Burton Cummings and the Guess Who with Diana Ross right before that, and more great tunes to come as we count them down to number one from today in 1970. Stay there. We'll be right back.

Neil Diamond, Cracklin' Rosie, Solid Gold Scrapbook, the Pop Music Almanac is bringing them back alive. The Rock and Roll Top 40 Hit Records of today in 1970. Here's Free.

It's All Right Now. That's Paul Rogers and Free from Today in 1970. Solid Gold Scrapbook is counting them down. The biggest hits of 17 years ago today. Here's Tony Orlando.

0: 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As our Solid Gold Scrapbook countdown continues with the best of today in 1970, we'll have the four biggest hit records for you after a short break.
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2: I was born and raised down in Alabama on a farm way back up in the woods. I was so ragged that folks used to call me Patches. 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

Double C singing the Southern Blues. 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I'm dependent on your son. 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It's Dick Bartley. Hello. Glad to have you tuned in. We're counting down the best of today exactly 17 years ago. Headed for number one. Here's Chicago and their big hit, 25 or 6 to 4.

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0: how easy it is to forget. Edwin Starr making some good points in War, and that wraps up our countdown of the best of today in 1970.
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2: Good evening. Sit back, relax, light up an old ghoul. A lot of people wonder where ghouls come from. Well, they come from all over. A lot of ghouls come from Portugal. We're going to have a good time tonight. We've got a peachy scene, a fine, fancy movie. You're going to like it. It's called Hypnotic Eye. Or is it Hypnotic Me? For us. For we. For you.
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2: I was doing some stuff in Atlanta, and I was driving back to Missouri. Now, if you know anything about geography, I have to go across the very western part of Tennessee. As I'm going through there, a guy calls me, it's a comedy booker, and he said, "Hey, I just checked your schedule. Is there any chance you're near such and such Tennessee?" And I punched it up. I'm like, "Yeah, I'm like 20 minutes from there." He said, "That's amazing." He said, "I just had a guy cancel a show on me." He said, "It starts in about an hour." He said, "Why don't you just go by and do the show? Just tell him you're him." Always a good start. They're going to pay you in cash. I'll even bonus you for bailing me out. And then you can go on home. So I get to this gig, and it was for the Tennessee chapter of PETA, the People for Ethical Treatment of Animals. Now, I have just given you a piece of information that I didn't get. So I go up there, I tell my first joke, here, and ha, ha, ha, we're off and running, right? Now, the whole venue, it's kind of set up like this. The stage is higher, and it's metal folding chairs. And it's a long rectangle in front row of these chairs. All these women are holding small dogs. I'm like, "What's the story with these dogs?" And they said, "These are our therapy animals." And I said, "I've heard that phrase before, but what exactly does that mean?" And a guy in the back yells out, he goes, "Those are animals that help keep us calm and relaxed." All right. Guy goes, "Do you have a therapy animal?" I was like, "Well, I guess mine's a cow." He's like, "How is a cow a therapy animal?" I said, "Well, it keeps me calm and relaxed.

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0: 66 WNBC, Eric Burden and the Animals in 1965. And here we are, the last radio show on AM in New York playing rock and roll music. This is all the stuff you heard over those years with Murray the K and Scott Muni and Cousin Bruce and all the guys. The Animals, of course, were presented for the first time in New York at the Paramount Theater in connection with the WMCA Good Guys. In 1965, we were in our second full year of the British invasion, and the Yardbirds had this hit. It's Heart Full of Soul on 66.

96.5 WKDD, today's best music. Latest song from Robbie Williams. Song's called Angels. It's part of a more music hour. I'm John Marchino with The Cutting Crew. Here's Dying in Your Arms tonight on 96.5 WKDD.

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0: 96.5 WKDD, today's best music with Garbage and Special. It's part of the More Music Hour. I'm John Marchino. Coming up, going to have some information on how you can get your tickets for the big Halloween disco ball coming up October 29th. You want to stick around for that. Here's Steve Perry. This is Oh Sherry on 96.5 WKDD.
1: So tired of being alone, that's Al Green on Croy, KROY DJ replay time. 6:11 and it's 70 degrees, and this is Dave Williams. There is no prize money for you at Croy. We're giving away hundreds of dollars with a DJ replay. You might be the next winner sometime this hour. Croy area weather. Going to be partly cloudy tonight, becoming overcast with a good chance of rain tomorrow and Monday at 70, going for an overnight low of 52 degrees.
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1: This is Music Mike. 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
2: Somewhere in New Jersey, there's this guy named Dave who has this giant 60s record collection and this pirate radio station in his attic with a transmitter he built from the Allied catalog. 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
4: Yes, so much better that I'm ready to play. Yes, I'm in a loving mood, everybody. Got that Halloween spirit and always cool records like this one from Wayne Fontana and the Mindbenders. Come on.

0: Yes, and how do you play the game of love? Let's see, swipe left, swipe right, left, right, left, right. Maybe eventually you'll find love. Wayne Fontana and the Mindbenders.
1: Your attention, your attention. This is Morgus the Magnificent.

0: some of the very cool Halloween tunes, which came out even in the late 1950s. That's one of them on the Vim record label out of New Orleans. Yes. Oh, yes. That is Morgus the Magnificent, and that's by Morgus and the Ghouls, which, like I said, came out in 1959 on that Vim label. And Morgus and the Ghouls was actually led by the late Dr. John.
1: This is Dave the Rave. Relics and rarities in the No Static Attic. Somewhere deep in the heart of Jersey, there's a guy with a huge record collection, a microphone, and a homemade antenna broadcasting to the world. That man is Dave the Rave. This is Relics and Rarities from the No Static Attic.

Love that record. It was a top 10 national hit in the summer of 1963. Doris Troy and Just One Look. And of course, I guess when you fall in love and it's just one look, you would say that would be love at first sight. Hey.

Well, for me, it was Love at First Listen. Love that record. It's a record that actually came out right around this time, October of 1966, on the Lori record label. Guys out of Neptune, New Jersey, call themselves the Jaywalkers. And, of course, key members of the band, Mickey Holliday, Ray DeRouge, and 45 that came out on the Lori record label. That's actually a request. Victor Mano from Manalapan, New Jersey. Very interesting phone call with Victor Mano, because in requesting that particular song, the Jaywalkers, which I was like, I thought that was so cool. Like, wow, I love those people who come up with requests of, you know, songs that fell through the cracks, records that deserve that second chance on the radio. I mean, that's what a record geek like yours truly, Dave the Ray, that's what I'm good for. Dave the Ray, with all the records you crave. And as I was talking to Victor Mano from Manalapan, he said to me, yeah, I used to be in a band also. I was like, well, what band were you in? He said, well, at one time I was the drummer for a band called The Feathers, but we never really had a hit record. I'm like, The Feathers? The guys that were, like, you know, produced by Jimmy Calvert, or he was a co-producer of the record at Kazanet's Cats Production on the Team record label. I said, you were the drummer? He's like, yeah. In fact, some of the guys that were in that band, they actually live locally. George was a lead guitarist. He lives in Oldbridge, and Bob, the bass player, lives in Morganville. And, of course, unfortunately, said that Gary, their lead singer, he had passed away. But I love that record. So for Victor Mano, I think I hear your drumming in the background. It's a former Day of the Rave Discovery of the Week here. The Feathers, and Trying to Get to You.

0: 1002. And Big Tim filled you the summer clearance. I've got a chance for you to call in to win a copy of Kenny Loggins' latest album, Night Watch. And all you have to do is for your cue to call in. Linda Ronstadt is from Boulez.
1: WCCP. If you can dig it, I can rig it. C-Town's Michael Stanley Band, Linda Ronstadt, the Doobies, and Jefferson Starship gonna put it where it's at this hour on Zip 106. Yeah, come on,
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2: 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Dirty Lil.
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5: 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And now, from Dallas, more music with Old Weird Michael. KLIF. Remember, summertime 70. That's the assembled multitude on KLIF. If you're just joining us, you're late. About an hour and 10 minutes late. It's 4:11, a Selden show for a Tuesday afternoon anyway. Thanks for joining us.
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Z-Con Radio, and I'm looking for all the fun records that I can play, just like that. Rock and Roll Soul, Grand Funk from 1972, band from Flint, Michigan. From Detroit, we heard Bob Seger from his album Like a Rock, American Storm, and also from Detroit, Mitch Ryder and Sakatumi. Yep, Michigan, what a great state. I'm Bert Shore, this is the Z-Con Radio Hour. Let's go to the album Royal Scam. This is Steely Dan. It's an outtake of their song, Don't Take Me Alive.

0: hit it up its behind, and he said, "This duck is from Georgia. You got you a Georgia hunting license?" I said, "Well, sure enough." I took out my wallet. I said, "Here you go." He said, "All right." He picked up another duck. He stuck his finger up its behind, and he said, "This duck is from South Carolina. You got you a South Carolina hunting license?" I took it. I said, "Yes, I do." Well, he picked up another duck. Yes, he stuck his finger up its behind. He said, "This duck is from North Carolina. You got you a North Carolina hunting license?" I took it out. I showed him. I said, "Yes, I do." He said, "Is there any place you don't have a license for?" I said, "Buddy, I am covered." He said, "Well, where are you from anyway?" Well, I dropped my pants around my ankles, and I said, "You tell me."
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6: 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They stuck me in this little room with a bunch of records, so I just said, "Yeah, well, have at it." So this is your party show for Saturday night, the alter ego of Bob FM. 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
1: Mr. Spaceman. On the Big Q, they named themselves after an element on the chemical chart. Rare Earth, it was called, and I just want to celebrate. And these were monster musicians who called themselves the Choir from Cleveland, Ohio, originally. Teamed up with Eric Carmen, turned into the Raspberries, and they like to rock out. I want to be with you on the Q. If we were old.
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5: It was the unthinkable at Wimbledon yesterday. Second-seeded Chris Evert Lloyd lost her third-round match to unseeded Kathy Jordan. Perhaps the biggest upset on the All England Club turf in a decade. Sets 6-1, 7-6 match, and that's the first time...

0: You have a collect call from...
1: Dick Fitzwell.
0: Please answer the following question. Yes or no? Should you take the call?
2: No. W-R-I-F.
0: You have a collect call from...
1: Harry Baldanya.
0: Please answer the following question. Yes or no?
2: That's kind of sweet.
0: For the call?
2: No. W-R-I-F.
3: This is MCI with a collect call from...
1: Heywood Jablomi.
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2: No.
3: Or...
2: W-R-I-F. Yeah.
4: Collect call from Safanda Cox. We accept.
2: From who?
4: Safanda Cox.
2: Come again?
4: Say your name, sir.
1: Safanda Cox.
2: Oh, Safanda. No, we can't take the call right now. I'm sorry.
4: Okay, thank you.
2: W-R-I-F.
4: Collect call from Richard Dragon. We accept.
2: Richard Dragon?
4: Yeah.
2: No, we won't. Sorry. W-R-I-F.
5: Dragon.
6: This is Ameritech.
7: Here we go.
0: You have a collect call from...
1: Craven Moorhead.
0: Please answer the following question. Yes or no?
2: W-R-I-F.
0: You have a collect call from...
1: Phil McCrevis.
0: Please answer the following question. Yes or no? Will you take the call?
2: Yes.
0: Your response was not understood.
2: Uh-oh. I said yes.
0: You have a collect call from...
1: Phil McCrevis.
0: Please answer the following question. Yes or no? Will you pay for the call?
2: You're on WRAF. Good morning.
8: I have a collect call from Clyde Torres. Would you accept?
2: Clyde who?
8: Sir, what is the last name?
9: Clyde Torres. 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

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I say you look so fine that I really want to make you mine. 4, 5, 6, come on and get your kicks. Now you don't need

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You found us. You're on CPL Radio. My name is Mark Nielsen. We're back to our usual format this weekend, playing the rock and roll and pop and soul of the 50s, 60s, 70s, and 80s. Starting off hour number two with this one written by Ringo Starr and his friend George Harrison. George plays on this track too with Ringo. In the concert for George in 2002, a year after George's death, Ringo sang this song for his friend, and it was the emotional highlight of the evening. Here's Photograph, Ringo Starr, number one in 1973.

Laverne Baker. She began singing in Chicago clubs in 1946. In 1953, she signed with Atlantic Records and had a string of R&B hits in the 50s. Her most successful being Tweedledee, I Cried a Tear, and that one, Jim Dandy, Top 20, 1956. The song enjoyed a second life in the 70s, and it was a top 30 hit for Black Oak, Arkansas in 1973. Well, John Mellencamp had finished his 1983 album, Uh-Huh. Felt the album was missing a lead single, so he and his writing partner from Hurt So Good wrote this one. The last song recorded for the album and the first single, Crumbling Down,

0: The Matus Brothers, they're from Philadelphia, and that was their biggest hit, Who Stole the Kichka, 1963. And that's all we've managed to uncover, that it was their biggest hit. We don't know how big, but I do know that kichka, well, I didn't know, I had to look it up, but kichka is a type of sausage popular in Eastern Europe that apparently gets stolen from time to time. That song, too, a big hit for Polka King Frankie Yankovic. Polka, big here in Wisconsin, where our show originates from. So I'm sure some of the local folk appreciated that song, maybe did a little dancing, a little polka around the living room to that song.
1: And now for something completely different.
0: Well, one good Midwestern rocker deserves another. We heard John Mellencamp a few minutes ago. He's from Seymour, Indiana. Here's REO Speedwagon. They're from Champaign, Illinois. In 1976, they were still local favorites. National success wouldn't come until their High Infidelity album, 1980. This one written by new lead singer Kevin Cronin in 1976. Here's Keep Pushin'.

Some early doo-wop, 1954, The Chords with their only hit song, Shaboom, top 10 record in 54. That's considered to be the first doo-wop or rock and roll record to reach the top 10 on the pop charts as opposed to the R&B charts. The Crew Cuts would record a more traditional version of that song for a mainstream audience, which would enjoy greater success in that year. Number one for 9 weeks for the Crew Cuts in 54, but we heard the original by The Chords, the more R&B version of Shaboom. Well, here's Jackson Browne now from his 1986 album, Lives in the Balance. This one about his first wife who died of a drug overdose. Here's In the Shape of a Heart. What?

0: 1965, The Byrds, Gene Clark on lead vocals there. He wrote the song too. He said it was written a few years earlier when the band was starting to get popular. He had a girlfriend at the time who was a funny girl, he said, a strange little girl, and she started getting on his nerves. He said he wrote the song in just a few minutes. I bet that felt good for him. Very therapeutic sometimes to get things down on paper. The song, a B-side of All I Really Want to Do, but has since become popular in its own right. I'll Feel a Whole Lot Better. The Byrds on Let the Good Times Roll here on CPL Radio. Yeah, we're back to our usual format this weekend, jumping around the decades and the genres, which I enjoy putting together every weekend, finding out new things and hearing these songs again. The last couple shows, if you missed it, were specials that we did to commemorate the fact that we've done 100 episodes of this show. Episode 100 and 101, I went through the rock years 1955 through 1989 and picked out what I thought was the best number one song from each of those years. That is, of all the songs that were number one for that year, which song was the best, in my opinion? So those were fun shows to put together and hopefully fun to listen to. If you missed any of those episodes, you can find them available on our online archives, which you can find via the link on our Facebook page, Let the Good Times Roll Radio Show. So go to our Facebook page, Let the Good Times Roll Radio Show, and look for the link to past shows here. And there you'll see episode 100 and 101 about the best number one songs of those years. Well, let's take a break and then back at it with more of Let the Good Times Roll in just 2 minutes. Stay tuned.
1: Well, love is nice if it's understood. It's even nicer when you're feeling good. You got me flipping like a flag on a pole. Come on, sugar, let the good time roll.

Letting the good times roll here on CPL Radio by letting the Jimi Hendrix guitar solo roll. That is too good. Thank you, Jimi Hendrix. It is Let the Good Times Roll here on CPL Radio. Did I say that? My name is Mark Nielsen. Did I say that? VH1 took a poll in the year 2000. This was number one of the 100 greatest dance songs ever. Here's Gloria Gaynor.

He's talking about a dance in 1959 called The Shag That's Totally Cool, Man. I seen Austin Powers. I hear your snickers out there. He's talking about dancing, and that's it. A couple songs about dancing there. Gloria Gaynor and the Anthemic. Is that a word? I Will Survive, number one in 1979. And Billy Graves, one-hit wonder Billy Graves, with The Shag Is Totally Cool, number 53 in 59. So call that one a rarity. Here's Lindsey Buckingham performing this on a Fleetwood Mac tour. But this one is all Lindsey on a Gibson Chet Atkins SST guitar. Here's Big Love.

Island, written by Jeff Barry, Ellie Greenwich, and Phil Spector for the Ronettes. They recorded it in 1966, where it spent only 1 week on the Hot 100. Beach Boys a little bit better with it in 69. I Can Hear Music peaked at number 24 in 69. Here's Bad Company. Like Austin Powers, they got something on their mind. Top 10, 1975.

0: Scandal. Wrapping things up this weekend with Goodbye to You. That's Patti Smyth on lead vocals. They're from New York City. Peaked at number 65 on the Hot 100. I was surprised to read that. I would have thought it was higher. It was on the radio quite a bit in 1982. And the synthesizer solo in the middle of that song was done by Paul Schaefer, the band leader, on Late Night with David Letterman. In 1982, Dave's NBC show was just getting started. I remember that well, watching that in college. My two roommates didn't think the show would last, and I said, are you kidding? This guy's hilarious. I loved that NBC late night show that Dave had through the 80s. Larry Bud Millman, Chris Elliott. Well, that's all for this show. We got to go. Goodbye to you. But thank you for listening. We love having you there. Otherwise, I'm just here playing records by myself. Check out the show on Facebook at Let the Good Times Roll Radio Show. My thanks to Jeff Messerman at CPL Radio for post-production assistance. My name is Mark Nielsen. I'll be back here next weekend on the radio, Saturday night at 7 or Sunday at noon Central Standard Time. 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
9: I'm not gonna hurt anybody. 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